0: snack on it for the next 2 or 3 days, right?
1: Okay.
0: I mean, I'll put red beans on a biscuit for breakfast. I mean, it's that easy, but I am the advanced team, so I understand where you're coming from. I'm the one that arranges, like,

0: here's the thing. Okay, this is, I think, 1-888 say ESPN. Tell me if I'm wrong for this. Okay, number one, there are 10 guys going. It's not like it's 25 guys. There's 10 guys. I know every single one of them. They're my brother. First off, there's five of us. There's five Fontanas on this show alone. And then five friends, and we're all getting along. We all, you know,
1: we already have a problem.
0: You know, that's an older story. Then we said, okay, so that's my first thing is, I would actually feel worse if it was guys I didn't know, right? Because if it's guys you don't know, you feel maybe bad about shooting them straight. So everybody in this group, I have no problem shooting them straight. That's number one. Number two, the 8 out of the 10 of us.

set stakes ahead of time. The stakes are done. Sides, I don't want to be sitting there mashing potatoes all night where everybody else gets to hang out, sit outside in the fire, have a cigar.

0: stuff his cash underneath his mattress.
1: That's actually a, I mean, are you cowboy?
0: Because
1: there's not a couple cowboy boots in a hidden.

0: Yes, sure. John Medina, our producer, must have rebooted. So yeah, that's done. That's already been purchased.
1: We're in for that.
0: Well, the bottom line is this. You have a problem with the guy who is cooking, also bought the groceries.
1: See, that's, I think I don't have to cook if I buy the groceries.
0: Oh,
1: I don't think I should have to cook. If I show up and I go, here's everything, I'm out. I don't want to touch the stove.
0: This is a family vacation, a boys trip, no matter what.
1: Yeah, that's what I think. Well, family's different, because, like,

0: that I know some of the guys on this trip, they're going to show up with two bags of pretzels. They may be on the line for 3 days. What else do I need? I'm going, you know, I can beer and some pretzels.
1: I'm fine. And that would pay. See, that's the other thing. Yeah, so you have to.

0: the big news of the day. The Lakers have been sold just 14 months after they were purchased. A lot going into this whole situation. It's an interesting one. Let's get right to it. Ramona Shelburne, she was on First Take, of course, ESPN NBA Insider, and she explains how this deal came together so fast.
1: Josh Kushner and Bob Iger were involved in the expansion process in Las Vegas. They had a bid group together. The bidding in Las Vegas was getting extremely high. At some point, they looked around and said, why are we bidding on an expansion team? Before we do this, let's call and see if the Lakers are available. So they called Mark Walter. I'm told this was on Sunday, and said, hey, before we go forward with the Las Vegas deal, are the Lakers available? Could we make you an offer for the Lakers? And Mark Walter wasn't interested in selling, but the number they discussed, $12.5 billion, was something that he had to think about, and he had, I think, 1 or 2 days to think about it before this started moving forward, before they had to move forward with the expansion process. But, you know, Mark Walter purchased the Lakers just last year. That went through 2025. It was approved by the Board of Governors at $10 billion. So from October of last year to right now, he just made $2.5 billion on the Los Angeles Lakers.
0: That's Ramona Shelburne talking about the sale. And Fitz, I mean, it's just... 14 months. I get you want to turn a profit. There's some other things going on with Walter that are being reported about potential investigation.
2: Being investigated. Yeah.
0: And that's just something just seems.

that's the quarterback, Daniel Jones. Now, his last three starts, even before he got hurt, we saw a little bit of a regression. By all accounts, in camp, and watching Shane Steichen.

I think even for me, it's easy to forget. Like, Daniel Jones has only been there for 2 years, right? After he left the Giants, he spent the 1 year with the Vikings, and he comes into the Colts in a situation that, like,

0: McCarthy will touch on. You mentioned it. I don't think the McCarthy's done, but they are. We'll get into it.
1: Two different companies.
0: AR had like 15 starts. I mean, you know, JJ at least won a national championship.
1: And he's won games for the Vikings, too, which is not his job to start him. But, like, yeah, the Colts, it's easy, at least for me, because, like, I just feel like, oh, yeah, Daniel Jones, he's been in there forever. Like, no, that was his first year starting. And he got him out to that 8-2 lead, got hurt. And I guess just to that point, and why it was such a good question there, Darius Miller was like, they're still growing. Like Shane Steichen with Daniel Jones and the offense that they want to put in, they're still growing and trying to implement what they want to do. So I guess it's twofold.

0: pay him coming out at the end of the season.
1: He looks like a linebacker. Like, when you watch him play, he looks like a linebacker. So I hope that carries over the Colts a little bit. We'll see. And also very much a division. Like, we'll see what the Texans have. We'll see what other teams have. Could be very much for them. Coming up, a Hall of Famer is going to join the show. It's Amber and Ian here on ESPN Radio, ESPN App, and SiriusXM.

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1: Still using the I got a guy approach for your digital marketing? Relying on one person in today's rapidly shifting online landscape?

or take, and there's always somebody that you're like, the fourth round, like, yeah, it is Adam Vinatieri. Like, it kind of makes sense. But with so many of the big kicks that you had in the weather, in the pressure, was there something that you just always went through your mind before those kicks? Was there something that was able to kind of maybe calm you in those moments to hit arguably the biggest kicks in NFL history?

0: Jason, and thank you so much for your time and the stories. Just absolutely amazing. Thank you, bud.
1: Thank you for having me on.
0: Vinny, it's our pleasure, man. With Matt Fintana, I'm Anthony Simmons. He's in for everyone.

0: 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Z and Fitzsimmons, I'm Matt Fontana. 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
1: Hey, Matt, let me ask you a question.
0: Yes.
1: So Hard Knocks, when it first debuted, good lord, what, 15 years ago?
0: Yeah, at least. Roughly. Something like that, yeah.
1: That was the first behind-the-scenes access that we ever had.
0: Mm-hmm.
1: And that's what made it, oh my god, like must-watch on HBO, right? And then now we have Twitter and Instagram and employers are all putting stuff out there. So you're not as behind-the-scenes. This version of Hard Knocks, and maybe I'm biased because obviously I've got family on that squad, but it seems a bit different because... Man, the access they have and the-

0: you got to do it, right? You don't have a new head coach, you're going to have to do it. We have the defending champions to do it. Like, this one feels so different because a lot of times it was teams trying to, you know, we had the Rams a couple of years ago, which when they were still really good and competitive. But for the most part, I feel like there's been a change overall of getting competitive teams to do this.
1: Ryan McVay allowed the cameras

0: he had a Tesla.
1: He was overcompensating for the Tesla. And he went the other way. I'm talking like a 3-inch lift, monster tires. Derek Hall's truck, right, linebacker for the Seattle Seahawks.

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0: 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Todd Monken has made it official. It will be Deshaun Watson starting game one for the Browns this weekend as they take on the Chicago Bears in their first preseason game. So, you know, I'm based in Cleveland, so I've been very involved with this story. I've been following it. And the final practice today, I don't say final practice, but Todd Monken said we're going to make the announcement. We'll tell everybody after practice. Reports coming out from Shefty and crew. It is going to be Deshaun Watson over Shedeur Sanders. And I got to say, Ian, I do think this gives him the inside track to be the starter for the Browns week one of the regular season.
1: That's a given. By the way, we hope our producer tonight, Renee Canales, a.k.a. Blondie, can hold himself together. But Seattle and the Yankees tied at 5, top of 6. Tim Hill almost on the hill right now.
0: I'm on the edge of it.

People forget. It was what, 3 years ago? He's a top five quarterback in the NFL. Man, at every massage parlor in the metropolitan area of Houston, they saw his number come up, and it was like, nope, your red button, right? I mean, you're declining. I mean, you're ignoring, because we all know what happened.

0: different person. I don't know. You're in Cleveland. I'm not. I haven't talked to Deshaun since he was a Houston Texan. I'm not kidding, right? I covered him at Clemson, where he won, you know, natties. And you had Dabo Sweeney saying to every NFL scout at the Senior Bowl, and I was standing right there when he said it, you pass on Deshaun Watson, and it's like passing on Michael Jordan.
1: That's right.
0: You know, Sam

guess what? He was right. And at the time, then we all know what happened. Now my question to you is this. Is Deshaun Watson that we saw 5 years ago, is that the guy now playing quarterback for the Cleveland Browns?

0: Dotson, man, yeah, he's been asked that question straightforward, and it's been that long that he's competed. He's actually not even played double-digit games since 2020. He missed the whole season in 21, 6 games in 22 and 23, 7 games in 24, and missed all of last season with the torn Achilles. And by the way, re-tore it after the injury and is coming back off of that. If you ask Deshaun Watson, he's back. He feels good because a lot of it was injuries. He had shoulder injuries before even the Achilles injury. He was battling shoulder injuries, and he had this, and he had that. And for the Browns' sake, I don't know. Because I got to say, this is the last year Deshaun Watson in Cleveland. He can go 17-0 and take him to the playoffs. This is the last year Deshaun Watson in Cleveland. That is just going to happen. You know, is the future more potential of Shedeur Sanders just because he's younger? Sure, that's it. But it seems like Shedeur's taking steps.
1: It was crazy. Is that this conversation

and two first-round picks, right? And Michael Penix Jr. in Atlanta. The Cleveland damn Browns are in that conversation. Why? Because Deshaun Watson was that talented and was that good until...

watching Dion tell his son, it's over. Come on out. Just come on out. 8 minutes to go in the game. I mean, they're getting killed. And he's getting pummeled. You need to come out. He goes, no. I started this with my guys. Dad.

0: it's not Deion's kid, and if it's not Deshaun, how much are we really talking about the Browns quarterback room?
1: That's the thing, Ian. There are a lot of Shador fans in Cleveland. I don't see what they see. Oh, they love the kid. And he has done nothing wrong. Like, he's tough. He's a tough kid. I think he needs to develop more. He needs to improve. But the avenue of finding that franchise quarterback, Shador Sanders, for as small as that percentage might be, it's still a better percentage than Deshaun Watson. So that's where I'd love

Packers. What do you mean? I understand that, but he's at least at some point, to your point, led the league in passing, was a Pro Bowl player, took his team to the playoffs. Like, that's just a little more comfortability, I think. And as this battle goes on, I think Todd Monken's trying to make it easy, as even as he possibly can. Let's hear from this Todd Monken at his press conference, and he talked about both Shador and Deshaun Watson will have a crack at being the starter.

0: interested to see what happens here with Deshaun and Shador, because Todd Monken is not a guy. There's no censor from brain to mouth, right? And he doesn't give a damn. Matt, I can't wait to see how it plays out. What do you think happens there? And what, again, one of the most hyped quarterback battles in the league, and it's not even Minnesota anymore. It's not even Atlanta anymore. It is the Cleveland Browns.
1: That's how it goes. It's a training camp, so therefore there's got to be a Browns quarterback battle. No, you know, I do think it's going to be Watson. And I'll steal this. I think it was Zach Jackson, The Athletic, had this take, and I think it's a good one. I think that Watson will start the season, but Shador will start more games this year for the Cleveland Browns. And that's how I think it's going to go.
0: So you're saying that Watson fails?

0: just the opposite. Right? He had like two picks and did not look and thrown in a triple coverage.
1: I'll tell you this. I've been out to every Browns camp, but I've been to a couple. A few that I've been to, Watson looks better than Shador Sanders. He just does. And I'm sorry. And that's just...
0: Well, you're telling me.
1: Because it's not the full scope. I haven't seen every throw they made. I'm sure that some practices that I wasn't at, that Shador did look better than Shador. That's what I've been hearing from people, too. There's practices. One looks good, the other doesn't. The other looks bad, the other looks good. Like, it's just kind of this back and forth. But I felt like this was starting to lean more towards Deshaun. And now that, number one, two, they're tracking first-team reps. Deshaun's starting to get more first-team reps than Shador Sanders. He's getting a start this weekend. I think it's kind of leaning all that way, but I do fully expect Shador to get a lot of starts for the Browns coming up in 2027. 30 for 30's new series, The Betrayal of Shohei Ohtani, is available now on all major podcast platforms.

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1: Let's go!
0: No cream, no sugar, just straight caffeine.

0: better mood because his Yankees are up 6-5 in the battle of the second, bat of 7.
1: There you go.
0: He looks better.
1: There you go.
0: You feel better, Bobby?
1: Yeah, he's still on edge. I can see it. I can see it.

0: aggressive and an impressive deal from the Dallas Cowboys. That's an amount to bleep it. You know what? No, but in the moment, yeah, that team is dialed in and they're playing for the guy next to them. Impressive.
1: Yeah, I hate to say it's not a big deal. It's kind of a yucky, like, all right, guys, you know, here we go. Let's go, you know, all right, everybody together. Listen, I get that you need to be in good condition as

0: J.J. McCarthy said he would love to stay in Minnesota with the Vikings. Big deal, not a big deal, Rufus?
1: Not a big deal, because he has nothing to do with that.
0: He can roll 100 yards in 90 seconds, like, in his sleep.
1: Yeah, so you see the way

0: And by the way, somebody's getting a hell of a quarterback. I think he's the next. Mac Jones is my next one. Is the Sam Darnold type Baker Mayfield reclamation project, right? That's Mac Jones. The next one, J.J. McCarthy. Watch out.
1: It is the era of the reclamation project quarterbacks. That's how it goes. All right, coming up, if you saw Tom Cruise on the street, would you recognize
0: this is from Matt Myron?
1: We're stealing this from Matt Myron today. If you saw Tom Cruise walking down the street to go pick up a coffee at your favorite coffee spot, would you actually know that that's Tom Cruise? Amber Dean, ESPN Radio.
0: Compared to The Rock.
1: We'll talk about The Rock right here. 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
1: Here's the deal. The government is over $38 trillion in debt, which means the IRS isn't slowing down. And the tax code is complex and unforgiving, so it's not surprising if you're one of the millions of Americans that owe back taxes to the IRS. 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

0: 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Who's more recognizable on the street? 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
1: Sam Bernie, Pat Fontaine, Ian Fitzsimmons. 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
0: These are hard-hitting questions.
1: It is, because here's what I'm thinking, right? Like, you can't... I picture, like, Tom Cruise and The Rock, which are two completely different body types, by the way. And they're walking down the street, right? But you can't do that, because then you just look at both of them and be like, oh, that's Tom Cruise, that's The

0: The answer is the rock.
1: I think he's...
0: You think?
1: Yeah, I do. Yeah.
0: So, that's not even a question to me.
1: Okay.
0: Now, in our age group, right, 30 plus,
1: mm-hmm.
0: You're going, oh my gosh, that's easy. It's Tom Cruise. I mean, he's been in Mission Impossible, and, you know, he's Maverick.

0: one, you have a wrestling angle. Like, he is... I've watched wrestling.
1: Preach, man.
0: I'm a child of the Attitude Era.
1: I'm with you.
0: Pretty much where it lived and died for me. There, in my opinion, there is no greater professional wrestler in the world than The Rock. I think he's the best to ever do it. Because that's the era I grew up in. Him on the mic, him in the ring. So that's all.
1: Go a little too far on that one. But, yes, I agree with you as far as the fandom of wrestling.
0: Top 10, probably, of all time. Not any list, right? Okay, so there's that. Then you...

0: Central Intelligence with Kevin.
1: Yeah,
0: she's in the Fast and Furious movies. He was in the Fast and Furious movies, the movie with the King Kong ripoff. He's got that huge gorilla, and they go up and down the side of the building and all that. Not a good flick, but that's all aside.

0: like, you're actually going to be with that guy, Dwayne Johnson. Like, yeah, I'm also going to be with Danny Garcia. Okay, good luck with her. Can I come with Dwayne's ex-wife? I mean, Danny Garcia.
1: Yeah.
0: I'm like, honey, are you telling me? She goes, yep. That was it. Yep. Not Tom Cruise. Dwayne Johnson.

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You want the cherry on top of that, too? He's married to the daughter of the drummer of the band Boston, Sib Hashin. He's unfortunately passed away, but his daughter's

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This guy is healthy. I want to see what this looks like because we saw him really just stud performances in college in Texas. We saw the potential. We saw the flexibility.

offense, that Carolina Panthers offense loves to run, loves his running backs, and is really pretty open-minded, and that Chuba Hubbard has been there now for multiple seasons.

last time Deshaun Watson played a full season, he was a member of the Houston Texans 16 games in 2020, passed for almost 5,000 yards, 33 touchdowns, only 7 interceptions.

Evans, there's Dylan Sampson, there's Jerry Jeudy, there's the rookie Casey Concepcion, there's Harold Fannin Jr. You've got some pieces that you can put up some points. I think ultimately, to me, easy for me to sit here and say, talking to you.

realistically expects the Browns to do anything, but if that is the goal, which it is, nobody's tanking, you have to go with the guy that puts you in a better position to win, and that's...

0: franchise, and the other is the Grizzlies.
1: That is what come around the last, 25 years or so. Lakers been around

0: out the sale.
1: I've checked in with some sources around the league, I'm sure, as we all have, and the biggest question mark I keep getting back to me is, why is this? 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

against the Athletics, Red Sox, now 5 straight losses, 6-4 the defeat in Toronto. Blue Jays got the sweep, 4 in a row for the Marlins, 8-2 at home against the Pirates and the Padres.

That's looking good. Not to say I'm rooting against the guy, but at the same time, I am rooting to be right, I guess. But it would still be naive. It would still be ignorant to sit here and say, well, he's never going to make it. He has no chance. Because how many times have we seen, even in recent history, guys who had no chance, guys who were done, guys who were cooked, go somewhere else and prove themselves?

it's not fair to do this, but I do it anyway. Did you feel like watching him in college at Michigan, that he was special, that he had pro quarterback written all over him? Or did you feel like that he was, you know, and people use this as slander. I don't mean it as such, but I guess it does tell the story.

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0: Johnson, Steph Curry, Oscar Robertson, Isaiah Thomas, John Stockton, Chris Paul, Jason Kidd, Steve Nash, Jerry West. I mean, it's an incredible group, obviously. You throw in Russell Westbrook, I think you're at 10 right there in whatever order you want to put him in. Did that kind of 7 to 9 range feel about right to you, as the guys talked about?
1: Yeah, it definitely felt right to me, and I know, look, and when we were having this conversation prior to coming on, I know

I think it's stat padding. It's not impressive. Anybody can do it, all that. But when you see a guy average a triple-double,

And I mean, he was the first guy to do it since Oscar Robertson, the only other guy to do it. Again, average a triple-double, and he did it over the course of four different seasons. That, to me, and maybe it is a level of stat padding, fine, but that is just so incredibly impressive to me. It's hustle, it's energy.

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glad you did. We got a sauce op to review Lee's new famous and fiesta ribs. He was pretty skeptical, saying things like, gee, more chicken ribs? Lucky me. Then he tasted the fiesta.

second game against the Bills. Tua Tagovailoa is in a quarterback competition as well with Michael Penix Jr. Tua will start the first preseason game Friday against the Broncos. Baseball.

9 straight wins after an 8-4 victory in Sacramento against the Athletics. The Red Sox now 5 straight defeats since their 9-game winning streak, a 6-4 loss in Toronto Blue Jays with that sweep. WNBA. Nearing the half, the Valkyries in Golden State up 40-39 against the Sky. At the break, the Lynx all over the fire in Portland, 57-33. The Wings.

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Your key pieces are back. I mean, obviously, all due respect to David Montgomery, he's a Houston Texan now, but you have Jahmyr Gibbs, who's the favorite to win

is. Obviously, he's elite as a pass catcher out of the backfield, but he is going to be running the ball like crazy as well. And if that offensive line can't protect for him, can't block for him, can't create holes for him, I think that Gibbs is going to be a guy. It's so rare in this day and age that you ever say anyone other than a quarterback is in the MVP conversation. I think if there is a guy

0: Jesus has been saved. Don't give up. Don't ever give up.
1: Visit v.org/donate.
0: So disgusting.
1: I'm having a bit of a toe problem. Ian gave me advice to try to elevate my foot, so I did

0: us in retirement.
1: She's right.
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The Yankees handed the Mariners a 6th straight defeat, 10-5 in the Bronx, couple of home runs for Trent Grisham in that one. The Rays, 9 straight wins, 8-4 in Sacramento against the Athletics. WNBA, mid-third quarter, about 6 minutes left. The Valkyries up on the sky, 50-44, early fourth, 7:16 to go, 60.

across the NFL. It's hard to keep them straight. It's a good thing we continue, Don Ware, to have a lot of the same talking points from off-season movement into the start of the NFL season, because we are weeks away and we are still wondering who's going to win what job at the most important position on the field. That is, of course, quarterback. Kevin Stefanski, the new head coach in Atlanta, trying to decide between two.

find out what his place is at Stefanski's old shop there, old stop in Cleveland. Of course, it's a new coaching staff and trying to decide what the move is. Is it Deshaun Watson? Should it be the second-year Sanders? He at least appreciates

0: son, who of course is recovering from ACL surgery, but now knee tendonitis.
1: It's a soreness tendonitis. It's a pretty normal thing with ACLs. You know, just talking to our guys, they say it happens about 90%.

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Ben Johnson, of course, the head coach of the Chicago Bears, he said earlier that he wants his team to set the record for points per game, total points across an NFL.

steps. For Deshaun Watson will turn into him being the starting quarterback. Not to the point you mentioned earlier, he's got some weapons, and Jerry Judy's got a couple of rookie receivers in Denzel Boston and Casey Concepcion.

Jam scenario. Yeah, Space Jam. Michael Jordan, not the LeBron James one. Michael Jordan. Space Jam situation. You need a triple-double to reverse the monsters back to normal. You taking Russell Westbrook, Nikola Jokic, Oscar Robertson. We'll discuss next. It's game night.

at around 12.5, 13 rebounds per game each of the last few seasons, and the assists are just gradually climbing. It was 9 3 years ago to 10.2 to last year, 10.7. And like you said, he just makes it look

Raiders another loss. That is six in a row with a 10-5 victory in the Bronx. Trent Grisham with a pair of home runs. He drove in for the Red Sox. Five straight losses, 6-4 in Toronto. The Blue Jays with a three-game sweep. WNBA. Sky down big in Golden State against the Valkyries. 76-6.

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2 against the Texas Rangers, who have a home run from Corey Seager, 0-7 in that contest in LA. Earlier today, the Yankees handed the Mariners a 6th straight loss, 10-5 in the Bronx. Trent Grisham with a pair of home runs. The Major League leading Rays a 9th straight win, 8-4 in Sacramento against the Athletics. The Red Sox had been the hottest team in baseball about a week ago. Since then, anything but 5 straight losses, a 6-4 defeat in Toronto. The Blue Jays getting the 3-game sweep, 8-2 win for the Marlins, who have won 4 in a row. They beat the Pirates 5 straight for the Padres.

0: East, the Red Sox are now still 10 back. But, you know, I think the Yankees are going to have some help forthcoming.
1: Well, in fairness, the Rays, you just can't stop these guys. That's 9 straight wins for Tampa, the MLB leaders. But, yeah, the Yankees in Seattle, 6 straight defeats. You mentioned my Red Sox. It's not been pretty of late. Blue Jays, 6-4 victory. You know, I thought I asked Josiah to leave the Red Sox out of this. I guess.

sleep tonight. Maybe it's just the late shift and the fact that I'm hungry, but I may not sleep tonight because of the Red Sox. 5 straight losses. The other Sox, the White Sox, it's going better for them. How about a shutout 5-0 of Cincinnati?

and second most in baseball. 97-3, the Fan. Padres, fifth consecutive win, their first series sweep at home since sweeping the Braves 3 weeks ago. Brewers, meanwhile, third time they've been swept in a series this season. They had entered the day Wednesday 6-0 in extra.

on the road tied for the longest win streak this season, finishing 9-0, and they're better on a road trip for the first time in franchise history. With that road trip

0: Marquise Barnes.
1: Alex, first three home run game of your career. I saw you have a huge smile when you were rounding third base. I was going through your mind.
0: That was awesome. Obviously, like you said, first time doing that, so it's pretty special, and be able to help the team win, it was great.
1: You talked last night about a slight adjustment you made before the game yesterday. Can you describe the cues that have worked for you the last couple days?
0: Yeah, just trying to stay, not get across myself, just try and keep my front shoulder and front hip face in the same direction and not get all twisted, so it's felt better, and just continue to work at it and keep plugging along.
1: I know you love the way things look, so I see you.

Patriots tied with the Astros for the most in the American League this season. Trent Grisham, two homers, giving him 15 on the season. The Yankees run through three hitters combined to go 7 of 13 to drive in 8 runs en route to the win. 30 new series, The Betrayal of Shohei Ohtani. It's available on all major podcast platforms. The Betrayal of Shohei Ohtani presented by Gusto Sports Center.

emphasis in the expansion process in Las Vegas, those numbers have started to go astronomically to a high level that they are smart enough to go, why would we pay this much money for an expansion franchise where we also have to spend another $2 or $3 billion to build an arena in Las Vegas without at least calling the Lakers and seeing if Mark Walters interested in

0: tried to bring the NFL to Los Angeles a few years ago. He's retired. He has time now. And I think this was a very savvy business move. And for Mark Meltzer, he had the air and soda to sign, and he took the offer. I don't think this was the intention here, but this is the proverbial offer you can't refuse. I think the Iger part of this is really important because
1: he loves the NBA.
0: He was seen as a trump card by all the ownership groups in Las Vegas. So everybody wanted Bob to be a part of their group because of how close he is to Adam Silver, because of all the deals that they've done, broadcast deals, but also.

beers and liquors now being sold again, with Walter selling CEO, chair of the diversified holding company that he owns, CWG Global, had been the Lakers' majority owner since October when his bid was unanimously approved by the NBA. Call it owning the Lakers, one of the greatest honors of his life. SportsCenter all night, ESPN Radio. Speaking of the NBA, Russell Westbrook, who played 18 NBA seasons with 7 teams, officially announcing his retirement, doing so on social media.

0: has been saved. Don't give up. Don't ever give up.
1: Visit v.org/donate.
0: So disgusting.
1: I'm having a bit of a toe problem. Ian gave me advice to try to elevate my foot, so I did.

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They go to 61-60. They're over 500 for the first time since July 26.

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Their preseason action set to get underway. It's coming up this morning on Sports with Lake, Evan, Candy, Michelle, 6 to 10 Eastern here on ESPN Radio. Half hour headlines on SportsCenter all night. Rays finish a diamond over.

0: Mitch at the Las Vegas, they looked around and said, before we do this, let's call and see if the Lakers are available.
1: Lakers being sold to Kushner Liger, $12.5 billion, which is a record-breaking price. The two were involved in the expansion process in Las Vegas, but pivoted and went off to the Lakers instead, buying the franchise from Mark Walter, who purchased his controlling interest in the team last year from the Buss family. ESPN's Ramona Shelburne and Dave McMenamin.
2: I've checked in with sources around the league, I'm sure, as we all have, and the biggest question mark I keep getting back to me is, why is this somehow in relation to the investigation, the federal investigation going on into Mark Walter's other business interests outside of his ownership of the Dodgers and the Lakers and the Sparks? We're going to find out. We're going to keep asking these questions, but on its face, we can say, yeah.

0: because 14 months later, $2.5 billion more it's worth. So maybe it was not the best decision in the time to sell it to Walter.
1: Well, it's worth more because of the expansion, right? So if your house, if the neighborhood, if the house next to you sells for $10 billion, your house is worth more, especially if

0: it was a smart pivot. I mean, you can find this is Josh Kushner has he runs Thrive Capital. They just started another fund called Thrive Eternal, which is investing in legacy brands. They bought a minority share of the San Francisco Giants earlier this year, and I think this is a huge one.
1: The big picture here, like this is not usually how we talk about the Lakers. They're sort of more.

0: just went through an evaluation process with everyone. They've kept people, they've hired new people, and I'm sure the new owners will do the same thing once they're in place and hitting the ground running.
1: I think JJ Rick's really a really good spot here. Bettinger was a Clipper season ticket holder when JJ was on the team, yeah. So,
2: and he was the number one team.
1: JJ was working the field escape, so he's a good spot, but we'll have to see where this thing.

Mr. James, and you can try to dismiss that as a stat. Dismiss it all you want. I don't think you realize how hard it is to do anything successfully at the highest level when it comes to the NBA. And he was doing that routinely, even before and after he was the MVP in the NBA back in 2017. Nobody saw this coming from Russell Westbrook. And yet, time and time again, people always trying to poke holes in his game, trying to say, well, if he did this, well, he did that. Russell Westbrook said, I got here by being like this. I know that's my superpower. And can I work on different things? Yes, but no one's going to question that I'm going to be all in with that kind of effort. And not many people are going to question that he'll light up in Springfield.

0: manufacturer for Watson since tearing his Achilles in October 2024, sat out the 25 season after undergoing a second Achilles surgery, ESPN's Jeremy Fowler.
1: John Mockett wants to see more. This is the truest quarterback battle out of them all around the league, because Deshaun Watson was a clear favorite in the spring. Shedeur Sanders has made it

0: You're on ESPN Radio. Speaking of quarterbacks, Falcons will be starting Tua Tagovailoa Friday in their preseason opener against Denver. Coach Kevin Stefanski making that announcement on Wednesday. Doesn't mean that he'll be starting week one of the regular season, however. As Stefanski says, not ready to name a starter for week one. ESPN's Jeremy Fowler.
1: Tua is well positioned. Most people I talk to around the league believe that he will earn that job because Michael Penix has not yet graduated.

NFL and the preseason as we get into it in earnest, starting with those half dozen games on Thursday that includes a matchup between the Steelers and the Packers. Aaron Rodgers.

0: Certainly can. Let me review your finances.
1: Who are you talking to?
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0: Major League Baseball this season to reach base safely 5 times and hit 3 homers in a game. He spoke with Marquee Sports.
1: Alex, first 3-home run game of your career. I saw you have a huge smile when you were rounding third base. What was going through your mind?
2: That was awesome. Obviously, like you said, first time doing that, so it's pretty special. And be able to help the team win, it was great.
1: You talked last night about a slight adjustment you made before the game yesterday. Can you describe the cues that have worked for you the last couple days?

Patriots tied with the Astros for the most in the American League this season. Trent Grisham, two homers, giving him 15 on the season. The Yankees, 1 through 3 hitters combined.

process and the expansion process in Las Vegas, those numbers have started to go astronomically to a high level that they are smart enough to go, why would we pay this much money for an expansion franchise where we also have to spend another $2 or $3 billion to build an arena in Las Vegas without at least calling the Lakers and seeing if Mark Walters interested in selling?

0: Santos, tried to bring the NFL to Los Santos a few years ago. He's retired. He has time now. And I think this was a very savvy business move. And for Mark Walter, he had the Arizona design, and he took the offer. I don't think this was the intention here, but this is the proverbial offer you can't refuse. I think the Iger part of this is really important because
1: he loves the NBA.
0: He was seen as a trump card by all the ownership groups in Las Vegas. So everybody wanted Bob to be a part of their group because of how close he is to Adam Silver, because of all the deals that they've done, broadcast deals, but also he was instrumental in setting up the bubble, if you remember, in 2020. Like, this has been a very close business relationship for a number of years. Obviously, the Q rating is pretty high from his time as an executive at Disney. And the fact that he was involved here, I think, really helps get this agreement.

tonight. ESPN Radio. Speaking of the NBA, Russell Westbrook completed 18 NBA seasons with 7 teams, officially announcing his retirement.

Raiders have 22 points in the second half. Wings are on a 94-88 win over the Tempo to snap a three-game losing streak. They're 14-1 against teams below 500 this season. It's the fastest they've gotten to 20 wins in a season since 2008.

signature likeness. The crux of the issue? Daniels' camp says the Tigers have given number 5 to sophomore quarterback DJ Pickett. That number 5 was the jersey that Daniels wore when he won the Heisman in 2023. It's not retired at LSU, but it is the first time a player has worn number 5 since Daniels left.

Anthony was his 30th double of the season. Cardinals Radio Network. Cardinals a 7-1 win over the Phillies. They go to 61-60. They're over 500 for the first time since July 26th. Sold again. That's Experts in a Row.

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0: said, before we do this, let's call and see if the Lakers are available.
1: Lakers being sold to Kushner and Iger, $12.5 billion, which is a record-breaking price. The two were involved in the expansion process in Las Vegas, but pivoted and went off to the Lakers instead, buying the franchise from Mark Walter, who purchased his controlling interest in the team last year from the Buss family. ESPN's Ramona Shelburne and Dave McMenamin.
2: I've checked in with some sources around the league, I'm sure, as we all have, and the biggest question mark I keep getting back to me is, why is this, and somehow in relation to the investigation, the federal investigation going on into Mark Walter's other business interests outside of his ownership of the Dodgers and the Lakers and the Sparks? We're going to find out. We're going to keep asking these questions, but on its face, we can say...

0: your house, if the neighborhood, if your the house next to you sells for $10 million, your house is worth more, especially if it's a legacy.
1: But we didn't know the building expansion 14 months ago.
0: Yeah, that's true. Yeah. I mean, but I'm just saying the numbers have gotten real. I think when people thought about expansion, it was seen as $6 to $8 billion at the time. I think it's going well north of that now. And I think that it was a smart pivot. I mean, you can buy this. Josh Krishna is a deal. He runs Thrive Capital. They just started another fund called Thrive Eternal, which is investing in legacy brands. They bought a minority share of the San Francisco Giants earlier this year. And I think this is a huge one.
1: Big picture here. Like, this is the Lakers. This is not usually how we talk about the Lakers. They're sort of more influential.

agreement that she had with Mark that she would be the controlling owner for 5 years.

0: steps are they having to prove themselves here now?
1: I don't think so.
0: Yeah.
1: I mean, look, that you buy a team, you're going to want to hire your own people. And the people in place are very good. So the Mark Walter and his group just went through an evaluation process with everyone. They've kept people. They've hired new people. And I'm sure the new owners will do the same thing once they're in place and hitting the ground running.
0: I think JJ Rex probably had a really good spell.

0: super coolest thing.
1: There's a couple names you should pay attention to. Chris Paul, close friend of Bob Iger's. He's sort of a mentor to Chris Paul. Chris recently retired. He's available. Incredible basketball mind. I don't know what that means for him.
0: NBA Board of Governors still

Sanders had been alternating first-team practice reps during the competition with Cleveland this week. Marks the first action for Watson since tearing his Achilles in October 2024. Sat out the 25 season after undergoing a

0: ESPN Radio. Speaking of quarterbacks, Falcons will be starting Tua Tagovailoa Friday in their preseason opener against Denver. Coach Kevin Stefanski making that announcement on Wednesday. It doesn't mean that he'll be starting week one of the regular season. However, as Stefanski says, not ready to name a starter for week one. ESPN's Jeremy Fowler.
1: Tua is well positioned. Most people I talk to around the league believe that he will earn that job because Michael Penix has not yet graduated.

0: would include Lukatatish's representatives. Will they be continuing to go through Rapalika and Janie, or will they be now establishing these relationships with Kushner and Bodegar?
1: Lukatatish was with Mark Cuban, then he sold his team. He gets traded to LA in the middle of the night. Just wrap his head around that. A couple months later, he gets traded in February. They sell the team in May.

0: this season to reach base safely 5 times and hit 3 homers in a game. He's been with Marquee Sports.
1: Alex, first 3-home run game of your career. I saw you have a huge smile when you were rounding third base. I was going through your mind.
2: That was awesome. Obviously, like you said, first time doing that, so it's pretty special. And be able to help the team win, it was great.
1: You talked last night about a slight adjustment you made before the game yesterday. Can you describe the cues that have worked for you the last couple days?
2: Yeah.

They've scored double digits to open the Astros for the most in the American League this season. Trent Grisham, two homers, giving him 15 on the season. The Yankees went through three hitters, combined to go 7 of 13 to drive in 8 runs en route to the win. 30 new series, the betrayal of Shohei Ohtani.

business and the expansion process in Las Vegas, those numbers have started to go astronomically to a high level that they are smart enough to go, why would we pay this much money for an expansion franchise where we also have to spend another $2 or $3 billion to build an arena in Las Vegas without at least calling the Lakers and seeing if Mark Walters interested.

0: Rodgers. He tried to bring the NFL to Los Angeles a few years ago. He's retired. He has time now. And I think this was a very savvy business move. And from where Walter had they had soda to sign, and he took the offer. I don't think this was the intention here, but this is the proverbial offer you can't refuse. I think the Iger part of this is really important because
1: he loves the NBA.
0: He was seen as a trump card by all the ownership groups in Las Vegas. So everybody wanted Bob to be a part of their group because of how close he is to having silver, because of all the deals that they've done, broadcast deals, but also.

time. Beating the Lakers in the greatest honors of his life. Sports Center all night. ESPN Radio. Speaking of the NBA, Russell Westbrook, who played 18 NBA seasons with 7 teams, officially announcing his retirement, doing so on social media. Former teammate in Oklahoma City,

Cuban Durant, James Harden, led OKC to a Western Conference title in 2012, lost to the Heat in the NBA Finals. Getting upset over number five. 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

second half. She went 0 for 7 from the floor in the first half, 22 points in the second half. Wings are on a 94-88 win over the Tempo to snap a three-game losing streak. They are 14-1 against teams below 500 this season. So this is, they've got the 20 wins in a season since 2008. Minnesota Lynx

is 30 and double of the season. Cardinals Radio Network. Cardinals a 7-1 win over the Phillies. They go to 61-60. They're over 500 for the first time since July 26th. Sold again. That's Export Center.

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1: Who are you talking to?
2: 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Moves money, pays bills, creates personalized alerts, finds savings, and so much more. 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I found cash you can put aside. And to cover the rest, I

0: on the expansion process in Las Vegas, but pivoted and went off to the Lakers instead, buying the franchise from Mark Walter, who purchased his controlling interest in the team last year from the Buss family. ESPN's Ramona Shelburne and Dave McMenamin.
1: I've checked in with some around the league, I'm sure, as we all have, and the biggest question mark I keep getting back to me is, why is this, and somehow in relation to the investigation, the federal investigation going on into Mark Walter's other business interests outside of his ownership of the Dodgers and the Lakers and the Sparks? We're going to find out. We're going to keep asking these questions, but on its face, we can say, yes.

pivot. It was a smart pivot. I mean, you can buy this. Josh Kushner has he runs Thrive Capital. They just started another fund called Thrive Eternal, which is investing in legacy brands. They bought a minority share of the San Francisco Giants earlier this year.

0: steps are they having to prove themselves here now?
1: Very much respect so.
0: Yeah.
1: I mean, look, then you buy a team, you're going to want to hire your own people. And the people in place are very good. So the Mark Walter and his group just went through an evaluation process with everyone. They've kept people, they've hired new people, and I'm sure the new owners will do the same.

Friend of Bob Iger's, he's sort of a mentor to Chris Paul. Chris recently retired.

seasons there have helping the franchise become a contender. Earlier on ESPN Radio, our Freddie Coleman, many people thought he was going to be a nice guard, a guy that would play hard, a guy that you need on your basketball team to set the temperature.

Dismiss that as a stat. Dismiss it all you want. I don't think you realize our ability to do anything successfully at the highest level across the NBA. And he was doing that routinely, even before and after he was the MVP in the NBA back in 2017. Nobody saw this coming from Russell Westbrook. And yet, time and time again, people always trying to poke holes in his game. Trying to say, well, if he did this, well, he did that. Russell Westbrook said, I got here by being like this. I know that's my superpower.

0: this week is Buffalo. Deshaun Watson and Shedeur Sanders have been alternating first-team practice reps during the competition with Cleveland. This week marks the first action for Watson since tearing his Achilles in October 2024. Sat out the 25 season after undergoing a second Achilles surgery. ESPN's Jeremy Fowler.
1: John Monken wants to see more. This is the truest quarterback battle out of them all around the league because Deshaun Watson was a clear favorite in the spring. Shedeur Sanders has made it interesting.

0: is Pat Radio. Speaking of quarterbacks, Falcons will be starting Tua Tagovailoa Friday in their preseason opener against Denver. Coach Kevin Stefanski making that announcement on Wednesday. Doesn't mean that he'll be starting week one of the regular season, however. As Stefanski says, not ready to name a starter for week one. ESPN's Jeremy Fowler.
1: Tua is well positioned. Most people I talk to around the league believe that he will earn that job because Michael Penix has not yet graduated to 11-man work in practice.

0: We would assume that urgency continues. And thus far, you know, I've checked out a few sources who said that last year, when the Walter Group was in charge, they were still interacting with the Lakers the same way they were under the bus regime. And so we'll see if that continues, and that would include Luka Doncic's representatives. Will they be continuing to go through Rob Pelinka and Jamie, or will they be now establishing these relationships with Kushner and Evan Becker?
1: Luka Doncic was with Mark Cuban, then he sold his team. He gets traded to LA in the middle of the night. Just wrap his head around that. A couple months later, he gets traded in February. They sell the team in May. He's just getting to know Mark Walter.

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0: this season to reach base safely five times and hit three homers in a game. He's built with Marquee Sports.
1: Alex, first three home run game of your career. I saw you have a huge smile when you were around.

process and the expansion process in Las Vegas, those numbers have started to go astronomically to a high level that they are smart enough to go, why would we pay this much money for an expansion franchise where we also have to spend another $2 or $3 billion to build an arena in Las Vegas without at least calling the Lakers and seeing if Mark Walters interested in selling?

0: Rodgers. He tried to bring the NFL to Los Angeles a few years ago. He's retired. He has time now. And I think this was a very savvy business move. And from our Walter, he had so to the side, and he took the offer. I don't think this was the intention here, but this is the proverbial offer you can't refuse. I think the Iger part of this is really important because
1: he loves the NBA.
0: He was seen as a trump card by all the ownership groups in Las Vegas, so everybody wanted Bob to be a part of their group because of how close he is to Adam Silver, because of all the deals that they've done, broadcast deals, but also.

0: see the Q rating is pretty high from his time as an executive at Disney. And the fact that he was involved here, I think, really helps get this across.
1: The sale will need approval from the NBA's Board of Governors. That process can take...

Sports Center all night. ESPN Radio. Speaking of the NBA, Russell Westbrook, who played 18 NBA seasons with 7 teams, officially announcing his retirement.

Westbrook was selected number 4 in the 2008 NBA draft by the Supersonics. Never played a game, though, in Seattle. The franchise moved to Oklahoma City that summer. Westbrook became a cornerstone for that contender. Spent the bulk of his career 11 seasons with the Thunder. Teamed up with Kevin Durant, James Harden, led OKC to a Westbrook.

second half. Should be 0 for 7 from the floor in the first half, 22 points in the second half. Wings going to a 94-88 win over the Tempo to snap a three-game losing streak. They're 14-1 against teams below 500 this season. It's the fastest they've gotten to 20 wins in a season since 2008.

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0: said, before we do this, let's call and see if the Lakers are available.
1: Lakers being sold to Kushner Iger, $12.5 billion, which is a record-breaking price. The two were involved in the expansion process in Las Vegas, but pivoted and went off to the Lakers instead, buying the franchise from Mark Walter, who purchased his controlling interest in the team last year from the Buss family. ESPN's Robert Shelburne and Dave McMenamin.
2: I've checked in with some sort of the league, I'm sure, as we all have, and the biggest question mark I keep getting back to me is, why is this in somehow in relation to the investigation, the federal investigation going on into Mark Walter's other business interests outside of his ownership of the Dodgers and the Lakers and the Sparks? We're going to find out. We're going to keep asking these questions, but on its face, we can say yes.

that. It was a smart pivot. I mean, you can find this is a, you know, Josh Kushner has a he runs Thrive Capital. They just started another fund called Thrive Eternal, which is investing in legacy brands. They bought a minority share of the San Francisco Giants earlier this year.

0: instance, they having to prove themselves here in Alabama.
1: I just think so.
0: Yep.
1: I mean, look, then you buy a team, you're going to want to hire your own people. And the people in place are very good. So the Mark Walter and his group just went through an evaluation process with everyone. They've kept people, they've hired new people, and I'm sure the new owners will do the same thing once they...

0: connection to Chris Paul, close friend of Bob Iger's. He's sort of a mentor to Chris Paul. Chris recently retired. He's available. Incredible basketball mind. I don't know what that means for him.
1: The NBA Board of Governors still has to approve the sale to

0: Patrick spent 11 seasons there, helping the franchise become a contender earlier on ESPN Radio. And Freddie Coleman,
1: many people thought he was going to be a nice guard, a guy that would play hard, a guy that you need on your basketball team to set the temperature, was going to be a good defender. Nobody saw the all-time record in the NBA for triple-doubles. Better than Magic Johnson, better than Larry Bird, better than LeBron James. And you can try to dismiss that as a stat, dismiss it all you want. I don't think you realize how hard it is to do anything successfully at the highest level across the NBA. And he was doing that routinely, even before and after he was the MVP in the NBA back in 2017.

We would assume that urgency continues, and thus far, an objective of the few sources who said that last year, when Walter Group was in charge, they were still interacting with the Lakers the same way they were under the bus regime. And so we'll see if that continues, and that would include Luka Doncic's representatives.

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0: Nation's first player in baseball this season to reach base safely 5 times and hit 3 homers in a game. He spoke with Marquee Sports.
1: Alex, first 3 home run game of your career. I saw you have a huge smile when you were around.

Kushner and Bob Iger were involved in the bidding process and the expansion process in Las Vegas, those numbers have started to go astronomically to a high level that they are smart enough to go, why would we pay this much money for an expansion franchise when we also have to spend another $2 or $3 billion to build an arena in Las Vegas without at least calling the Lakers and seeing if Mark Walters interested.

Lakers one of the greatest honors of his life. Sports Center all night, ESPN Radio. Speaking of the NBA, Russell Westbrook, who played 18 NBA seasons with 7 teams, officially announcing his retirement, doing so on social media. Former teammate, now former

Westbrook was selected number 4 in the 2008 NBA draft by the Supersonics. Never played a game, though, in Seattle. The franchise moved to Oklahoma City that summer. Westbrook became a cornerstone for that contender. Spent the bulk of his career, 11 seasons with the Thunder. Teamed up with Kevin Durant, James Harden. Led OKC to a Western Conference title in 2012. Lost to the Heat in the NBA Finals. Getting upset over number 5. That's experts. The role day continues. It's ESPN.

7 from the floor in the first half, 22 points in the second half. Wings go on to a 94-88 win over the Tempo to snap a three-game losing streak. They're 14-1 against teams below 500 this season. So this is, they've gotten to 20 wins in a season since 2008.

Fitz inning was his 30th double of the season. Cardinals Radio Network. Cardinals a 7-1 win over the Phillies. They go to 61-60. They're over 500 for the first time since July 26th. Sold again. That's Sports Center.

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biggest question mark I keep getting back to me is, Roy, is this somehow in relation to the investigation, the federal investigation going on into Mark Walter's other business interests outside of his ownership of the Dodgers and the Lakers and the Sparks?

0: It was a smart pivot. I mean, you can find this in the, you know, Josh Kushner has a deal. He runs Thrive Capital. They just started another fund called Thrive Eternal, which is investing in legacy brands. They bought a minority share of the San Francisco Giants earlier this year. And I think this is a huge one.
1: The big picture here, like, this is the Lakers. This is not usually how we talk about the Lakers. They're sort of more in flux.

0: guys are very good. So Mark Walter and his group just went through an evaluation process with everyone. They've kept people, they've hired new people, and I'm sure the new owners will do the same thing once they're in place and hitting the ground running.
1: Thank you, Jerry.

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I don't think you realize or know to do anything successfully at the highest level when it comes to the NBA. And he was doing that routinely, even before and after he was the MVP in the NBA back in 2017. No

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1: Joint displacement.

0: establishing these relationships with Kushner and Bodiger.
1: But Bobby Doncic was a former Cuban, then he sold his team. He gets traded to LA in the middle of the night. Just wrap his head around that. A couple months later, he gets traded in February. They sell the team in May.

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0: vacation or a trip last night. Thank God everything's okay, but how was your night last night, Amber?
1: Well, first of all, this is a vacation getting to hang out with you guys. Thrilled to be here, but last night not so much. My 7-year-old son decided it was a great night.

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And he said, no, it's coming across the newswire. I said, all right, let me reach out to somebody in Los Angeles about this. I text the person. Person says, I don't know what you're

0: get that in a second, so I apologize. So the point is, it came together on Sunday.
1: Josh Kushner and Bob Iger were involved in the expansion process in Las Vegas. They had a bid group together, and it was kind of, the bidding in Las Vegas was getting extremely high. At some point, they looked around and said, why are we bidding on an expansion team? Let's, before we do this, let's call and see if the Lakers

interested in selling, but the number they discussed, $12.5 billion, Shay, was something that he had to think about. And he had, I think, 1 or 2 days to think about it before this started moving forward, before they had to move forward with the expansion process. But, you know, Mark Walter purchased the Lakers just last year. That went through 2025. It was approved by the Board of Governors at $10 billion. So from October of last year to right now, he just made $2.5 billion on the Los Angeles Lakers.

own 100% of the Lakers, but certainly he just made some money, honey, and I would imagine that that would help with some of those investigations, whatever that's leading to. I think that had a lot to do with this. If you're reading between the lines, that's of course not what's being reported. What's being reported is that this was a spur of the moment thing, and it was a deal he couldn't turn down. And I do like the idea, guys, of a spur of the moment decision. Like, the rest of us are driving past a Starbucks and we decide, sir, spur of the moment, let's get a coffee, you know? And apparently with billionaires, they're driving around and they decide, let's buy the

0: Brett would make those sorts of spur-of-the-moment decisions. I would imagine that maybe Kushner and Iger had some sort of idea that it would be beneficial to Mark Walter to sell the Lakers, and so maybe the Lakers were sort of secretly for sale. That's all complete speculation on my part. I just think if you connect the dots that there might be a little bit more to this, Evan, and there might have been a reason that they knew that if they made him an offer he can't refuse, he would not refuse it.
1: Yeah, there's so much more. We're going to continue this conversation because there's that part of it. There's also, how does ownership in sports

0: much in effect through Friday morning. Mostly cloudy today with highs in the mid-80s. Tonight, mostly cloudy with showers, lows in the upper 60s. I'm Ashley for 1410 ESPN Radio.
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sort of the league of shorts we all have. And the biggest question mark I keep getting back to me is, why is this, and somehow in relation to the investigation, the federal investigation going on into Mark Walters' other business interests outside of his ownership of the Dodgers and the Lakers and the Sparks? We're going to find out. We're going to keep asking these questions, but on its face, we can say yes.

0: different people.
1: Right. It's impossible to ignore the investigation into Walter's other companies. It's impossible to ignore some of the things that just aren't necessarily making logical sense in terms of how quickly this deal came together. Ramona's excellent. She's obviously reporting what she's being told. Ramona had said that over here, Kushner and Iger were bidding on a Las Vegas expansion team and things were getting too expensive. And so they decided to pivot and buy the Los Angeles Lakers instead for 12 and a half.

passed, and obviously this whole thing did come together very quickly. It clearly was kept under wraps, whatever conversations were being had previously, so there isn't much reporting on this done yet, and the powers that be, like the McMenamins and the Ramonas of the world, are certainly going to be digging into this, and I would imagine that we'll be finding out some more stuff here over the next few weeks. I want to call something out, because both of you said that it's not actually a dream if there's a

0: actually up to 20% versus the totality of the Vegas franchise. I don't know the full numbers on that because we don't know how much the Vegas franchise will be sold, but I wonder if that's part of it. If as crazy as it sounds, the Lakers could have been cheaper than the expansion franchise.
1: Maybe, possibly. This is how sports works now, right? With these groups being put together and we're talking billions of dollars being pulled together from, you're right, you know, Bob Iger, hundreds of millionaire, right? But not necessarily a billionaire, and that's why they pull their resources, but they also utilize private equity, and it's a very different world than when the buses bought the Los Angeles Lakers. That was a mom-and-pop shop for a long, long time. There was good things about that. There was bad things about that. Today, certainly, though, this is how sports franchises are. Whether it was in Los Angeles, maybe a similar structure, I have no idea, or Las Vegas, rather, but here in L.A., this is how it's going to end up going. So there's always a lot of pieces, and there's going to be a lot of powerful names involved in basically every sale, I think, from now on forward.

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out of SawSop to review Lee's new famous and Fiesta wraps. A was pretty skeptical, saying things like, gee, more chicken wraps? Lucky me. Then he tasted the Fiesta wrap and started

Sports Relay here on ESPN Radio, ESPN2. We are presented by Progressive Insurance. Amber Wilson in for Smalls tonight. You hear her with Ian Fitzsimmons every night, Monday through Friday, 8 p.m. to 10 p.m. Eastern, except when she has to take her son to the hospital because he jumps on a couch.

teams coming to training camp saying our goal is to win the Super Bowl. I want more than that, Johnson told The Athletic. I want to have the highest scoring offense ever, which happens to be the 2013 Denver Broncos. I know how many points per game they scored,

0: a high scoring offensive all time.
1: No. And I don't know why we're talking about that. We're talking about a team that had 7 rallies in the fourth quarter last season. And yeah, it's an explosive offense. And Canty just gave you the stat for 10 plus yard runs. If you look at the explosive rate, when you consider the passing explosive rate as well of over 20 yards, the actual explosive rate for this team, they were 7th in the NFL. Obviously, still a top 10 in terms of explosive rate. We know what Ben Johnson brought to this offense, but it's not like there's no problems at all with this team. Certainly, there's problems with this team defensively. So I know this was a long piece. We're taking a singular quote out of context. I don't know if he addressed that side of the ball. But in terms of the offense, Caleb Williams still needs to work on his accuracy.

So do I think that this is going to automatically become the best, most explosive, best offense in the entire league and be blowing out teams every single game? No. But also, why do we care? Why is that the goal? Ben Johnson mentioned the Super Bowl.

0: undefeated season since the NFL expanded its schedule to more than 14 regular season games. The moon is the Super Bowl, but we're shooting beyond that for the stars. And I want these players to feel each and every single day they come in. And, see, this is where these guys set themselves up to fail.
1: Please explain.
0: If he goes 16-1, is that a disappointing season for him?
2: No, it is.

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0: has his lawyer reaching out to LSU
1: about the kid wearing five.
0: Because a young man is wearing number five at LSU, and he's saying, well, you can't use my name, image, and likeness anymore because he's wearing five. Do you know where Amber went to school? The University of Florida. Do you know that there are two guys currently on the University of Florida who are

0: suit.
1: Who the heck cares who's starting the first preseason game? To Canty's point, this means absolutely nothing. I mean, I guess the only reason that maybe potentially this could be a story is if you think Shador needs more development. He's 6 years younger than Watson. Do you feel like then that they should be putting all their stock in Shador and starting him every preseason game? Otherwise, I do not understand, and I'm not one who has a big problem with Monken taking a look at both of his quarterbacks. I know a lot of people think it's ridiculous that he's even given Deshaun Watson a shot. If I'm him, heck, he's there on the roster. Why not evaluate

that close. What if Deshaun Watson has looked significantly better in the eyes of Todd Monken than Shedeur Sanders, but he's hoping that Sanders can come around on the stretch because Sanders is 6 years younger. Although, Canty, also, Deshaun Watson is 30. You know, he's not 40. He's still a very young quarterback when you consider how long these guys now can play in the NFL. I understand what the story

0: reached it over Evan. Maybe that's also part of this.
1: Yeah, and part of the other trickle down of this is Tony Grossi, ESPN Cleveland, a land on demand Browns reporter, tweeted out yesterday that Tony Grossi, no surprise, Todd Monken named

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Pacific audience yesterday. The West Coast audience certainly had a big day, and we discussed it with the Lakers sale. Yes, they were sold again a year later after they were sold the first time from the

you missed any of that, go back on the podcast and listen wherever podcasts are found. So yes, two-a-days, Green Bay Packers. I said I think this may be the most interesting team to discuss. Not just because Smalls roots for them, but in general, we've talked about teams that have that wide variance, like the Houston Texans.

and continue to be awesome, etc., etc. This team, though, what are they exactly? Because the Packers last year, 9-7-1. They go out and get Micah. He gets hurt. He was awesome when he was there and got better. Tucker Kraft, big tight end, number one target, basically, for Jordan Love. Gets hurt. He's back now. Role definition at the wide receiver position with some guys.

necessarily aren't necessarily impacted in full by Jordan Love. They've won 9 games. In each of the 3 years, he's been a full-time starter in Green Bay, and he's never won a division. That's not to say he can't be awesome or he won't be awesome. It's just

is his best season, and you just mentioned that they did have injuries, and they go into last season with one of the best rosters, if not the best roster in the National Football League. It ends up being a wildly disappointing season, and Jordan Love was not disappointing during that season, and so I actually give him a nod. I give him some credit. He had a 23-6 touchdown interception ratio, so all you can ask

does have a loaded roster. He certainly did have a reloaded roster, and they went 9-8-1 last season. And who does that fall on? That falls on the coach. Now, are those two tied together? And if Matt LaFleur ends up losing his job over the next couple years, does that mean, is that signal at the beginning of the end for Jordan Love? It's very possible. I still have my questions about Jordan Love as well, guys, but I'm in this weird position right now defending him because I

0: He had a 66.3% completion percentage. Jordan Love was solid last season. What wasn't solid is the way that Matt LaFleur utilized that roster. And yes, there were injuries. You had Micah for 13 games. He was phenomenal for those 13 games. But Canty, everybody's injured in the National Football League towards the end of the season. It's not an excuse for how this roster finished.
1: Is it a loaded roster? Would you say, I mean, you had him finishing in last place.

hurts by the football and hurts of him because of the numbers. And again, I don't necessarily love him. I'm not making him a top-tier quarterback, but I think he was incredibly solid last season. So if he takes another step forward...

Simpson says crazy stuff, but not when Matt LaFleur does. I'm just trying to keep score. Because there's all sorts of crazy stuff these coaches were saying coming out of this training camp era where there's mics around them all the time. Yes, that was a crazy thing for LaFleur to say.

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0: cloud watch in effect through Friday morning. Mostly cloudy today with highs in the mid-80s. Tonight, mostly cloudy with showers, lows in the upper 60s. I'm Alan Schley for 1410 ESPN Radio.
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coming out of training camps, but Ben Johnson said that this season, the goal isn't just to win a Super Bowl for his team. The goal is to be the most explosive offense in the league, to go undefeated, and to blow every single team out. Is it smart that he said that?

0: race and get to the ultimate decimation.
1: Okay, explain the seriously, let's talk about this for a second. Because this has been a hot topic now for the last 20 minutes on our show, is the coaches saying things, the proclamations, LaFleur making the comments about Jordan Love. Amber just brought up Ben Johnson's

0: with horrendous quarterback play. Horrendous. You mean to tell me a healthy Kyler Murray who's all in can't have this Minnesota Vikings team as one of the best teams in the NFC? I'm in.
1: So they can win the division.
0: They could win the division. And then you got Brian Flores, mad scientist on the defensive side, drawing up all types of schemes to get after quarterback. And you got Kyler Murray with a all-in Justin Jefferson, who actually believes that his quarterback is going to be able to get him the football.

Damien, what do you see on ESPN on SportsCenter? Just a couple of minutes. Get up at 8 a.m. Eastern. Always a pleasure, Damien. Thank you so much. As always, coming up, are we done giving some people a pass? We'll discuss next week.

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0: questions does this QB get a pass?
1: Oh boy.
0: Here we go. Amber, we'll start with you. How many more seasons does Justin Herbert get a pass?
2: A pass from whom? I think that he's going to get a pass for

report starts to become loud. I've already heard some of that. We're talking about quarterbacks. We'll get a bunch of calls on my show from people saying, what has he done? What has he actually done? He's the most overhyped quarterback in the NFL. I don't agree with that, obviously. The numbers are there. The talent is there. The winning has to match it. That's not just a Justin Herbert.

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0: Shockingly, I'm going to agree with Canty once again.
1: Breaking news again? Wow.
0: I think Dak is the best quarterback who does not get a pass in the NFL. I've never seen Dak get a pass. He doesn't get a pass because he's

Again, I don't know why we have to critique this guy, but as Nuno being Nuno, gotta find a reason to hate. Jared Goff, how many more seasons is he gonna pass? Isn't he awesome with the Lions? I don't know. He's not awesome with the Lions? Also, no.

Giants, and they probably at some point will draft a quarterback for the future. Both things can happen. All right, we got to get moving here. This is going to be very interesting because Pat has attacked Amber many of times when she's not on the show during I'm Over It. We'll see if he does it during I'm Over It. But first, CeCe has...

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0: say about his life and the world, etc. at sports. It is I'm Over It along with Chris Canty. Everyone listen in for Smalls. Evan Cohen with you. Pats, go ahead.
1: Have we forgotten the reason that Amber Wilson is joining us today?
0: Because she's great on the radio and she hosts every night.
1: Completely wrong. The reason that Amber's with us today is because Michelle Smallman was throwing out the first pitch at the St. Louis Cardinals game yesterday.
0: Allegedly.
1: Has anyone seen the tapes? Release the tapes, Michelle. She put one text in her group chat, was like, didn't bounce it, and we've been

0: actually right. She deserves to be there by herself on the mound. But it is a tad curious that you guys don't have a video yet. Because not only, of course, would the ballpark have been packed full of people, but I would imagine that she had a friend or family member there to fire it up on an iPhone.
1: Many.
0: And that's
1: many.
0: Just a text away. So I am surprised that you don't have video evidence yet.
2: So did she

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1: 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Amber and Canty continue for its personal and legitimate press insurance.
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past. Iger, Kushner, they came with a price that Walter couldn't possibly ignore. It was a deal of a lifetime. He had no other idea that he was going to sell

looking at Kushner and Iger, you're thinking that the money might not be a problem, and obviously they know how high profile the franchise is that they just bought. We know the story of Bob Iger and how successful he has been in a lot of his ventures, and of course running Disney for so many years. So I would imagine that there's some optimism that they will be able to put their money where their mouth is, because, see, that's really all you want when you're talking about ownership in sports, right?

building something special in LA together. End quote. To his point, Casey, obviously, he has been through this before. Been through it before. So if there is a superstar in this league that's well suited to deal with this,

0: Watch in effect through Friday morning. Mostly cloudy today with highs in the mid-80s. Tonight, mostly cloudy with showers, lows in the upper 60s. I'm Ashley for 1410 ESPN Radio.
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for his Chicago Bears. Here's exactly what Ben Johnson said, Canty. He said, quote, you've got 31 other teams coming to training camp saying our goal is to win the Super Bowl. I want more than that. I want to have the highest scoring offense ever, which happens to be the 2013 Denver Broncos. I know how many points per game they scored, which was 37.9, and I want to surpass them.

Nobody can. It was certainly an incredibly successful season for him and for Caleb Williams. But they had 7 fourth quarter rallies to win those games, Canty. Is that sustainable? That's why he's talking so much in training camp about this team learning to finish. I feel like that's step number one. We can talk about being the best offense in the entire world, maybe as step number 2 or 3. Let's start with how we finish games, because I don't think fourth quarter rallies.

confidence. I hate this because I don't think it's about building confidence. I think it's about setting the bar too high. And that can lead to the exact opposite of what maybe that intention is in terms of the confidence. Because he's not saying, hey, let's just go out, make it to a postseason, get a good seed, get to a Super Bowl, win a Super Bowl. He's saying, hey, let's go out and set all the records and take NFL history. And

0: they have to.
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0: Coming up next here, we're going to get into our two-a-days. The Steelers are on the clock. Will a reunion lead to success for that team? This is Unsportsmanlike.

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We're in the midst of our ESPN Radio 2 Days. The Pittsburgh Steelers are on the clock. And Canty, for the first time in 19 seasons, the Pittsburgh Steelers

Rodgers had 24 touchdowns, 7 interceptions last season. He turns 43 during this NFL season in December. But what I actually like about Aaron Rodgers doing this as his last dance is what you mentioned about the drought since they won a playoff game. The Steelers haven't won a playoff game since 2016. And here's what's good about that. That's where the bar is.

just outside of that touchdown to interception ratio for Aaron Rodgers. This team, though, it's a team with a lot of new and a lot of change. What's not new is that relationship between Mike

26th in total defense last season, which is bizarre when you think about the names that are on that defense. But again, that was then. This is now, or I assume at least that's what Mike McCarthy would tell you. And that's absolutely something that he has to shore up. He has to shore up all the turnovers. People will say that this was a turnover culture under Mike Tomlin. So he has to make sure that that ball is protected

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like you said, we know that Shador is going to get the next nod, Tony Grossi from ESPN Cleveland, put out on Twitter, no surprise Todd Monken named Deshaun Watson to start in Chicago. No surprise Shador Sanders will start at home versus Buffalo. The new mystery

0: second preseason game.
1: So far in training camp, it's been pretty evenly split between these two guys. The first 8 days, they alternated reps with the first team every single day. Then Watson took reps with the first team on back-to-back days, the first of which was when the Browns actually started practicing in helmets, and so he got...

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0: 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I'm Amber Wilson. He's Chris Canty. Evan Skedaddled. He's hosting First Take today. Canty will be on First Take as well, but he is here hanging out with me because he is legit. So let's play a little game.
1: Wait, do you think that Nuno kicked Evan out?
0: Well, I think Evan is trying to claim that Nuno kicked him out to save face.
2: Well, see, it's funny because Skedaddled

0: have and given us a print tag.
1: Exactly.
2: That's why he's dialed in. You're about to be dialed into this.
1: Yeah.
2: What's the bare minimum in the AFC? So let's talk about some of these teams.

last year, lost in overtime, and got fired. Now, if you're not under pressure to follow that, I don't know who is. I mean, to me, the Buffalo Bills organization has said to the locker room, to anybody who's listening,

happens in terms of the division standings, which I don't like to say that, and I hope it doesn't happen, but we know where the expectations are for my Miami Dolphins this season, who've ripped that team down to the studs. The Jets haven't done that. They have to at least finish above the Dolphins in that division, so still low standards.

season, but I also need to see Daniel Jones stay healthy, of course, and deserve the contract there in Indy. So make it to a postseason for the Colts. Let's finish this out with the Los Angeles Chargers. What's the bare minimum?

appearance in the postseason in order to deserve that sort of narrative. Coming up on Unsportsmanlike. 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Coming up next here with Amber Wilson and Chris Canty. Canty's best bet. Plus, we have a full slate of games tonight. What should we be paying attention to? This is Unsportsmanlike.

0: skies, a stray shower thunderstorm possible with a high near 85. Tonight's scattered of thunderstorms this evening becoming more widespread overnight. Could have some gusty winds, low of 72 degrees. And tomorrow for your Friday, thunderstorms in the morning, giving way to cloudy skies late and a high of 84. I'm Adam Zellick for 1410 ESPN Radio.
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Amber Wilson hanging out, filling in for Evan and Michelle. Evan's doing First Take, so if you miss him, you'll see him a little bit less than 45 minutes from now on First Take. Christine Canty is here and on First Take, so you can catch him absolutely

Cincinnati Bengals. That's where they needed to invest. And so I give them credit for addressing that side of the ball. I hate having your most important starters playing in preseason game one, though. I know you need to get off to a hot start in the season.

happens, you know, at some other point in the season, and he had an opportunity, though, to heal from it. I mean, the point is that whenever it happens, an injury is a very bad thing, but you don't need to necessarily risk it. If it happens during the regular season, he has to be out there. There's no questioning whether Joe Burrow should have been out there in game 7 if that's when he gets injured. There's a lot of

seeing those guys in the preseason, it's first and foremost, can Will Howard be the quarterback of the future there in Pittsburgh? Because they're going to need one of those. Aaron Rodgers turns 43 in December, and he has said this is his last dance, so I'm going to take him at his word. But then also, he's going to be 43 in December. He could get injured. I mean, you are a little bit more injury prone if you're in your 40s. So what do those guys look like? Are they ready to take over if they needed to at the helm? That's a little bit interesting to me watching that storyline play out this preseason. Let's move

I thought the answer to that question was going to be Fernando Mendoza, because I think Carson Beck is going to get an opportunity in Arizona first. I just think they're going to go according to the script there in Vegas, and that's why they bring in Kirk Cousins. They're just not going to pressure Fernando too soon, too early. I feel like there's a little bit more desperation from that perspective in Arizona. But then also, like you mentioned,

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sportsmanlike. Amber Wilson and Chris Canty hanging out with you. Let's bring in ESPN college football reporter Max Olson, kind enough to hop on with us from Bristol. And Max, thanks so much for joining us.

0: for all these players, if you hit the open market, there's lots of schools bidding for your services now. And I think back when it was just NIL collectives, you know, some schools had the funding for that and could really put that together and put a lot of money out there, and some schools didn't. And so when it has turned into the institution funding the roster, everybody has to you know, to, if you want to be competitive, if you want to, like, not get beat up, like, you have to spend, you know, $15 million plus on your football roster. And then there's certainly, I think you talk to GMs, and they believe some people are you know, well over that and probably at $40 million plus for this season. And so that number just keeps rising, and there's supposed to be a salary cap to this, but people are not really respecting that if you want to be a playoff contender. And so I think that's a huge piece of it. And I think when you're a player who, if you're just like in the NFL, like, if you're getting offered a deal that's not great, you can hit the open market and find plenty of other schools who can offer you a lot more.
1: Max Olsen joining us here on Unsportsman. Like, it's so interesting to me, the actual pay scale of what's happening in college, because a typical running back range right now is between $1 and $3 million. Overall, that's less than they make in the NFL, but it's way higher in terms of the pay scale. Whereas an interior O-lineman, for example, in the NFL would make a ton more pay scale-wise, and college makes a lot less. So the running back is more valued in college than at the NFL level. Why? Is that a lack of longevity thing, or is that a fame thing, and we're talking NIL?
0: Yeah, running back's interesting because it's still kind of philosophical in terms of how teams approach it, and there are more million-dollar backs in college football this year than ever before, but there are still a lot of programs that, you know, want to have a stable of two or three guys, and they want to kind of maybe take $2 million and split it up over three guys. And so you see, like, there is, I think you can see the, you know, we've seen from the early brutal days of, like, Kenneth Walker taking over Michigan State, like, if you get the right guy, the impact there really pays off. But I think, you know, your point is great on interior offensive line. I think they will pay $1 million or $1.5 million for an offensive tackle who has experience. But I think a lot of these schools, it is still a struggle, just like in the NFL. It's a struggle to find true offensive tackles. And so you're going to take guys in the transfer portal that maybe are coming up from a group of five or an FCS school, and you're going to move them inside, and you're going to pay them a little less just based on where they're coming from. And so I think that's an area where maybe the pay hasn't totally caught up. It's for weirdly interior offensive line and, like, linebacker and tight end, those positions are probably a little bit underpaid, but that is maybe just because people are

great question. You talked to people a year ago, and they would say, well, we're going into a salary cap here. You know, everybody, the institution has to keep it to $20 million and no more. And so, you know, these players are going to be making less next year. Well, that's just not true. I think when you get into how competitive this stuff is and everybody wants to win and they're eventually going to say the number that they need to say to get the player, the spending just keeps going up. And I think you talk to coaches like Kyle Whittingham at Big Ten Media Days, said it's real. He believes that it's not sustainable, especially if the prices keep going up 20, 30, 40% every offseason. And so, I think there's obviously an appetite for, hey, we want to do what Indiana did. We want to flip this thing and be instantly successful. And you can do that with the transfer portal. But I think there are some schools that are equipped to just keep spending that money and that bar keep going up every year. And there are some that are struggling to even get to the $15, $20 million for this year's team. And so certainly there's going to be, whether it is the stuff from D.C. or I think there is the potential here for a reckoning here in the next few years where they try to limit this to some degree. But even in those conversations, it's been about taking the cap to $45 million or more. And so I think so far, if you're an agent, you feel

Big Ten coaches, and it looks like they're very proud of the run of national titles now, but I think they would tell you that. I think that had a pretty profound impact on the Big Ten being able to catch up to the SEC. And it's funny, guys, the feedback I got on this story after it ran was generally from Big Ten and SEC staffers who were like, actually, I think, you know, when you said that the high end for corner is 900,000, it's really more like way over a million. Like, that, it turns out to them, like, these numbers seem way too low, and just in terms of the prices that they're willing to pay for these players, especially if they're in the transfer portal. And so I think that's where you kind of start to

0: see, you know, you have Texas Tech, you have Miami, but a lot of these programs are just trying to figure out how to make this sustainable, how to find the funds for this. And I think, as one agent put it to me, I think you see the gap between good and elite is growing wider because of this right now.
1: These GMs don't want to be accused of overpaying after your list goes out and reveals the average at all of these positions. ESPN College Football reporter Max Olson joining us here on Unsportsmanlike. Let's talk about quarterbacks. You just mentioned Miami, Max. The typical quarterback range is between $1 and $3 million. Darian Mensah is making $8 million. So what makes him worth that?
0: Desperation. In the case of Miami, that he's a great player. He had a great year last year at Duke and led them to the ACC championship. But I think Miami was in a situation early. I think part of it is that because they had Cam Ward, who was just, he came in and transferred in and was a program changer for them, then they followed it up with Carson Beck, who was a terrific point guard, obviously leads them to a national championship game. I think part of it is just that now that Miami's had those 2 years back-to-back and those, you know, elite experiences with top-tracer quarterbacks, they were swinging for the fences once again this offseason.

preparing for a national championship game and a blow run and all that. So they were in a tough spot there, and I think that leads to, I wouldn't say maybe necessarily an overpay. I think if Miami has the kind of season they think they're going to have, then they could probably justify it. But they were in a position of a little bit of desperation if they needed to go get a guy, and you needed to go way above the market price to get that done. I think we've seen, the expectation this offseason was that, for Sam Leavitt, for Brennan Sorsby, who's obviously not on our Texas Tech, Joe Schubert, some of those guys, like you kind of expected, those top players in the portal, it's $4 to $5 million. But Darian Mensah, the ultimate outlier once again.

the last couple of years, the general manager position has gained a lot more notoriety. The pay is going up. I think that the influence and just their ability to really kind of steer the ship a little bit more for a program, I think you're totally seeing that. And there have been some really high-profile examples of that, like Texas Tech. And, you know, I think that is the model is definitely shifting here a little bit. I think part of that is because you need to, you know, we are calling in front offices now because you need to staff up and you need the ability to scout everybody else's roster and be ready for the portal and be ready to go get the guys you want to get when that opens in January and get those deals done. And so you need people who can negotiate contracts. You need people who can scout the rest of the country. And so I think the influence has grown there. That obviously there are still a lot of head coaches.

0: you are, you know, doing deals with agents and reloading them and all that stuff. Like, you need to have folks who are prepared for this. So I think it's, you know, college football has really had to adapt quite a bit here behind the scenes here the last couple of years to the direction it's in now, where it feels a lot more like a semi-pro sport.
1: Yeah, it's wild. I mean, it makes sense, but it's wild that we're talking about general managers in college football. You can find him at Max_Olsen. Thanks, Max. We appreciate it.
0: Thanks, Rob.
1: Coming up next here on Unsportsmanlike, Amber Wilson, Chris Canty. Chris Canty, he's going to skedaddle. He's now leaving me like how Evan left us, because First Take is coming up at 10 a.m. But coming up next, I will be here for you. I will give you the most unsportsmanlike moment of the day. This is Unsportsmanlike.

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0: that still not a
1: it's,
0: final?
1: It's still not a final. Ridiculous. Bring it back.
0: That is ridiculous. I don't know what's happening. We were always told it was a planet our entire lives. Well, not Evan, because apparently Evan wasn't told anything about space. That's what we learned.

0: rather than, like, people are just like, Jalen Hurts isn't very good, which is ridiculous.
1: We've been having that conversation for a while. He's not very good, but, you know, that whole Super Bowl thing, I'll take that.
0: The video has 15 million impressions at this point.
1: Amazing. Here's what I think happens to Jalen Hurts.

0: Jalen, is because it's a tough city to play in, and there's a lot of eyeballs on that team always.
1: Well, one person who's going to find that out is LeBron James, and one of the things that has happened in Philadelphia recently, Philadelphia is very known for their murals around the city that

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Rams in New England, Arizona, Las Vegas, the Chargers and Texans and the Titans at the 49ers. It's a smorgasbord of preseason games, Dad. Very exciting ones. I'm sure you can remember.

0: Feelings aside, I feel for the audience that does not care about watching the future of the Enterprise Battlecar players of the world, so I appreciate your concern. For everyone else who's watching these games trying to hopefully get some nuggets from guys that will actually impact their team tonight, I do think there's a lot of interesting, because what have we seen in recent years? A trend where a lot of starters aren't seeing the field. That's not necessarily the case tonight, so we want to give you a little something for every game tonight that you can watch and maybe look for as we go through. Let's start off with Lions at Bengals, because this one, Joe Burrow coming off an injury last year, the turf toe that upended his season, the Bengals season. That one's tonight at 7 p.m. Eastern, and Joe Burrow and several of the Bengals starters, including Ja'Marr Chase and T. Higgins, are expected to play, so we'll get an early look. Is this the right decision, by the way, considering Joe Burrow? The history and the issue has not been their execution on offense, it's just been his availability.
1: Yeah, he's played in at least 16 games in 3 of his 6 seasons.

and I'd imagine he's earned the right to be part of this conversation, then fine. But Joe Burrow has the distinction of being one of only two players in NFL history with multiple comeback player of the year awards. And that's a testament to how good he is and how hard he works to get back. But him and Chad Pennington having that distinction together isn't something I want to continue to repeat if I am the Bengals. So get him right and go on there. For the Lions on the other side, I don't think we'll see their starters. But backup quarterback situation becomes interesting because Teddy Bridgewater just announced his retirement again. Mina Kimes, ESPN NFL analyst on the Mina Kimes Show feature.

did you see? How much League loves themselves Joker. But my feeling then is like if he does have a completely healthy season, I think the floor on a Burrow season with basically the offense being entirely the same, the offensive line being sneaky decent, something.

Pretty Singh, Joe Burrow, if healthy and with this offense intact, as we know, has a really good chance. That'll be interesting to be seen there. We move along. The Packers and Steelers and the big reunion here. Mike McCarthy and Aaron Rodgers. Even in the preseason, where we likely won't see Aaron Rodgers, do get to square off against the Green Bay Packers team that they call home at, won a Super Bowl at. What are you most excited to see in this game?

And we can have that conversation. The Packers, one of the teams that we're doing on 2-a-days today. Jordan Love coming off probably his best season as a starter. His .2 EPA per dropback last season. Second highest mark in the NFL, trailing only Drake May, who is among the runner-up for NFL MVP. So we'll table that for the rest of our discussion around them. But it will be interesting to see now this team that lost a couple of receivers from that group that was always the kind of master of none group of misfits that people talked about. Lost a couple of those guys there. Colts and Patriots, 7:30 p.m. Anthony Richardson getting a start in the first half. And I think Anthony Richardson is a really interesting proxy for the conversation that we

giving you what to watch for in the slate of NFL preseason games coming up tonight. The Patriots, Drake May, not expected to play for New England. The teams, the backups will get extended. Look, these teams had joint practice. We saw some quote-unquote video leak out from earlier in this week. We move along. Cardinals at Raiders in the 8 p.m. slot. Fernando Mendoza expected to get some run. Now, Kukubiak said starters are going to play, so we'll probably

Jared Nylon, third round, 3 overall draft pick and running back out of Notre Dame, who is expected to shoulder a big load on that offense. So we'll get to see him if Marvin Harrison Jr.'s made some improvement. Lots of exciting stuff for two of the top 5 picks in the NFL.

0: came together and said, listen, this isn't getting us anywhere. And I, overall, I agree, but ain't nothing like a good Donnybrook every now and then.
1: A good Donnybrook with the boys. All right, we'll get to our last Donnybrook here. Titans at 49ers. Rob Saleh makes his coaching debut for the Titans against his former team in the 49ers. And we will see starters in this one again, unsurprisingly. So our first look at Cam Ward and Brian Daboll's offense, which is going to be the way this team is judged this season.

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2: Today, generally cloudy skies, a stray shower thunderstorm possible with a high near 85. Tonight's scattered thunderstorms this evening becoming more widespread overnight. Could have some gusty winds, low of 72 degrees. And tomorrow for your Friday, thunderstorms in the morning, giving way to cloudy skies late and a high of 84. I'm Adam Zellick for 1410 ESPN Radio.
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that prediction, Ben Johnson says he wants to break the NFL single season scoring record set by the Broncos from the early odds. Do you think they're best positioned to be the best offense in the league? Because I feel like we have a number between them, the Dallas Cowboys, a few others in the mix. Who do you guys have projected to be that best offense?

good bet to make, because we're talking to Aaron Schatz from FTN here on the Colix. And you guys obviously, again, you've said there were some things that surprised even you. What was the biggest surprise when you ran the projections for this season?

teams like the Ravens that you mentioned, Joe Brady taking over with the Bills, all who have MVPs under center in recent incredibly impressive seasons. You're right, there are changes there. And I want to finish up on this and stick with some continuity. Where we have that in Green Bay with Jordan Love and Matt LaFleur's play caller and quarterback. We're getting ready to preview them next here. And as you look at their position in the NFC North and all the other change and volatility going on there, how big is the opportunity in front of Green Bay to potentially try and finally take that step

0: certainly the fire. We saw how that materialized last year when he was off the field. Great stuff as always. Again, A-Shots NFL on Twitter is where you can find him. The FTN Fantasy Almanac. Incredible. Go check that out. Aaron, always appreciate the time, brother. We'll talk to you soon.
1: The book is at FTNFantasy.com/almanac, and you can read a sample chapter.
0: Oh, there you go. A little appetizer before you pay for the main course. Great stuff, as always, from Aaron. 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

reasons are you getting back from that torn ACL, and when? Because we've talked about it before, he mentioned it there. The pass rush numbers absolutely plummeted for this team. Post Parsons, understandably, because he's one of the best in the league, and they're also bringing in a new defensive coordinator now, post Jeff Hafley, so a lot of volatility on that side that invites some doubt for this team.

aggressive defense. Jonathan Gannon, the coordinator, replacing Jeff Hafley. And remember back to his Eagles defenses when they won the Super Bowl. That was defined by an aggressive pass rush up front that got after opposing quarterbacks. And so if you don't have that available to you, you can look only as far as what happened in Arizona and the way that defense worked out under Jonathan Gannon to understand that's not going to be the case. Offensively, I feel like it's the age-old question with the Green Bay Packers of who are they going to have step up at what?

guy who's expected to carry the load for this season, but a lot of that conversation about the number one receiver didn't really matter a whole lot for Jordan Love and this team, who were explosive and effective last year. Jordan Love last season

0: Green Bay to feel like they got the best of that trade with Dallas from the commercials.
1: I think us at the end of the day with the back of the organization is winning a championship. I want to say every year you don't do that, it's a failure, but you always come up short. At least in my 10 years.

0: and eventually went in a certain role, which makes any of that worthwhile.
1: Yeah, I understand that. I always hedge a bit when it comes to resulting too much. And I think in this Micah Parsons trade, it's fascinating how we've watched this age as the Dallas Cowboys have made a few shrewd moves off of that. And before we even see the defense on the field, we're ready to crown them and say that, oh, actually, they've swung it back and won this trade just because Jerry hasn't said anything wild in a while. You set the numbers about Micah Parsons over there. That

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Catch up on the show with the Golics podcast, available daily wherever you get your podcasts. Coming up next, what do we do with Jaden Daniels after the stunning news this morning that he and LSU are about to get litigious over an old number one? That's next here on the Golics.

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And 4 and 10 kids, age 6 through 12, are playing sports regularly.

this morning, we get the headline that an attorney for Jaden Daniels sent a letter dated August 5th to the LSU Athletic Department that ESPN got a copy of. Says LSU can't use Daniels' name, image, and likeness anymore. References a prior contract with the school, and at the core of the complaint, LSU sophomore quarterback, they're slaying their sophomore quarterback, DJ Pickett, wear the number 5, the number that Daniels wore during his 2023 Heisman-winning season.

0: for Jaden Daniels. Is there anything justifying a move that right now I am seeing universally get torn to shreds on the internet and otherwise?
1: It's embarrassing. It's

given the number of the Heisman Trophy winner at that school. And instead, what you've done is, and especially with the statement, invited a comparison that's not going to be a winner for you. Like, Jaden Daniels is one of three Heisman Trophy winners in LSU's history. That is an incredible accomplishment. Want you to be treated the same as Joe Burrow, who not only won a national championship there, but authored one of the best college football seasons of the 21st century, isn't a comparison that's going to be a winning value proposition.

leaders, after seeing the response to this, can read the tea leaves and say, hey, maybe I was given some bad advice, come out and say, I have no problem with him wearing the number. I love my time at LSU. Because the other part of this is, you don't have success at a place like LSU. That's a

0: It's just a ridiculous story.
1: Yeah, 888-729-3776-888, say ESPN. How do you feel about Jaden Daniels and the beef over a retired number here? We'll wait and see on that. Coming up next, though, bold claims from Ben Johnson invites us to have a conversation about the best offenses in the NFL next.

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0: small moment I saw throughout the first pitch in our beloved St. Louis Cardinals.
1: How was it?
0: I didn't see the pitch yet. I haven't seen a view of it. As someone who has a recent, and I would say stellar, first pitch thrown at an Angels game out here from another life ago, I have not seen the Smallman pitch yet, so
1: I heard

next, like the Max Crosby and Kirk Cousins fight that I still have not seen video produced of things I'm skeptical have ever happened. So we'll put a pin in that right now as we wait to find video of Smalls throwing the first pitch. But the third leg of that show is Chris Canty, a man who I host.

set pilgrim. I get a non-zero part of it. I will still say I have brought up plenty of other justifiable reasons why the returning production across the sport in a year where you could probably grab a handful of teams that are legitimate national title contenders in a way that has not felt true in the last decade or so of the sport. The fact that my alma mater happens to be one of those teams, or shared alma mater, it could factor, but that's okay. I mean, hell, Chris Canty, the Virginia Cavaliers, proud alum there. That's a team that should have plenty of expectation going into this season. ACC championship appearance last year.

Notre Dame Texas game that went into double overtime, but they lost. So that, I think, for any Notre Dame fan that also lived through that game, would be an understandable and justifiable reason to do such things. So again, Chris Canty, not totally wrong, but I do have enough, as I always do. Like, if people want to give me the homer tag, great. I got enough receipts and I got enough justified reasoning for my take on other areas of college football as well. But again, Chris Canty, kind of right, as he usually always is, on that show. 888-729-3776, 888-SAY-ESPN. If you want to get in touch with us here on the Golics or at the Golics on all social media platforms. Let's get to this big news.

inside the top 10 for point guards of all time. That feels like the lukewarm take. I think it just depends then if people want to be the ones to put him as a top 5 point guard all time, which when you see the names listed on that, and Oscar Robertson is named in that list, who he passed for the triple-double mark, you know, you bring up Magic Johnson a lot in that, all the names that you would expect. I think he's probably outside of that top 5.

0: Nash, number 10.
1: Yeah, that grouping of, like, him, Kidd, and Nash becomes really interesting. And even in the top five, I mean, again, he did certain things in a much different era than Oscar Robertson did at a higher level.
0: Right.
1: It's just that Oscar Robertson obviously has all the championship pedigree that goes along with that as well. Magic Johnson at number one, to me, that's easy. Steph Curry, you know, you should probably be higher on this list given everything that he's accomplished.

0: chess Michael Jordan is entrenched as the greatest player of all time?
1: Well, I mean, no, because for a lot of people, Michael Jordan isn't the greatest player of all time.
0: That's ridiculous.
1: I mean, it's not ridiculous as a whole general.

0: some women. Like David Dennis Jr. said the other day on NBA Today, the definition of getting it out the mud, like what he's done for the community back here in Los Angeles, his time through there, his 2 seasons at UCLA, to get to then play in front of the city that he grew up in, all these different things were a huge part of his legacy. But Kendrick Perkins, ESPN analyst and a former teammate of Russell Westbrook, talked yesterday about what made Russ so special.
1: I mean, let's see, the

Brian Earth. He replaces Alex Smith. And comes in and has the kind of career that's already Hall of Fame worthy and likely like Tom Brady will have a second Hall of Fame worthy portion. Missing on that one. Speaking of Hall of Fame tracks, Shohei Ohtani. Hall of Famer, 30 for 30's new series, The Betrayal of Shohei Ohtani, is available now on all major podcast platforms. The Betrayal of Shohei Ohtani is presented by Gusto. Coming up next, lots of change in the sport of golf.

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2: Today, generally cloudy skies, a stray shower, thunderstorm possible with a high near 85. Tonight's scattered thunderstorms this evening becoming more widespread overnight. Could have some gusty winds, low of 72 degrees. And tomorrow for your Friday, thunderstorms in the morning, giving way to cloudy skies late and a high of 84. I'm Adam Zeller for 1410 ESPN Radio.
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Latin there. We do want to get to some golf, I swear. But, you know, this morning, the article comes out that you authored about Jaden Daniels and the cease and desist sent to LSU on behalf of the number 5 that Jaden wore during his Heisman Trophy season being given out here. How surprised are you to see this playing out so

maybe unlocks the demise of what was once the Renegade League, set to try and challenge the PGA. So, fascinating stuff, but we got real golf coming up this weekend and beyond that we're looking forward to, Mark. Thanks so much for the time. Really appreciate it, man. We'll talk to you soon.

I think their foundations along the lines of scrimmage are set in the right place. You mentioned defensively, they're like edge rusher you. They've just got dudes burning off the edge, even when T.J. Watt was a bit banged up last year. And offensively, they

returns are looking pretty good on him, a guy with major athletic upside. So they're trying to set that foundation well for whoever comes next. And even the Aaron Rodgers answer is complicated. Like, on the field, you'd still see the throw every once in a while that makes you think he's still got it.

occupancy worry in this division. Baltimore right now is fascinating because they have had a lot of changes in front of Lamar Jackson. They've got a new coordinator in his ear. But I think the defense under Jesse Minter in year one is going to be markedly improved consistently, closer to what they had with Mike McDonald. I think the Bengals, we talked to Aaron Johns about before, offense is going to rep, defense finally brought in some

think they should be based on the history of this team. So we'll see as that gets started tonight against six preseason games, including the Steelers against the Packers, Mike McCarthy and Aaron Rodgers against the team where they won a Super Bowl. You can watch the Golics on ESPN Plus. Just head to the new ESPN.

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0: Every time before I look down, I look in the toilet to make sure there's not a stain.
1: Yeah, but even if you check, who's to say it's not to surface once you're already sitting down?
0: Yes. Oh, I know. Listen, 100%. And as Eric Carpin once said, toilet time's the last bastion of American freedom. I value it heavily. It's great for scrolling. I love the scent. I got a squatty potty. It's all good. But this makes my butt tingle every time I hear about it in a way that's deeply uncomfortable. Thinking about what would happen if the snake decided to burrow. It's just, no part of this is good. It's a bad time. So, I was wondering, I was going to ask the question, which is worse? And then my body gave me the answer when I heard this headline. So we can move along. Always check your toilet for snakes.
1: Welcome to the internet, everyone. NASA debunked a viral conspiracy theory claiming Earth would lose gravity for 7 seconds yesterday because of the gravitational waves from colliding black holes, supposedly prompting a secret $89 billion Project Anchor. The predicted moment passed without incident, and NASA explained that gravity depends on Earth's mass, so it cannot simply switch off while the gravitational waves are far too weak to have that effect. The hoax, stop me here, traced to an AI story-focused Instagram account, spread widely despite

check bios. I understand social media has been taken away from us in so many ways, but we can fight back against the AI stuff. I'm genuinely stunned that one of my parents didn't send me this story yesterday. So, Devin, what

possession, bricked up inside a fireplace, and damaged by water and years sealed behind the wall. Library staff say the book would be preserved and displayed rather than recirculated. They're simply glad to have it back after it vanished from the collection in the 1870s. Golic Jr., or excuse me, Golic Sr.

best headline for libraries in a while. For that reason, I'm sure business has been changed markedly by the modern economic model and landscape around books. 100 yet, 150 year late fee. I would just like to see it count.

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1: 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I've never seen it like it.
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0: Hi guys, it's the Rocket Roger Clemens. 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

0: games tonight, 3 Friday, including Jets and the Bucks. Then I'll be in the chair for that one in the studio for NFL Network on Friday night as well. And then Saturday's the rest of your preseason action. Good to see you over there, Chris Brockman. What's going on?
1: Richard Graham, Colts, Patriots, Lions, Bengals, Packers, Steelers, you mentioned, Cardinals, Raiders, Chargers, Texans, Titans, 49ers.

see you. TJ Jefferson at Kendall's, that is it not? Kendall's, that's basically all your free time is done for the year. I don't know. You never know. Could be wide open. I have no idea. I'm saying your second job, the football's starting, so you'll meet.

0: But wait, I'm going to rephrase. He shouldn't want out. Some of these other teams should be calling Minnesota.
1: Then, now that's a different story. And you know what Minnesota should be saying to those people?
0: How so?
1: Yeah.
0: It's like you always say, Chris, how many backups play? You need to have a solid backup. So if Carson Wentz is right there, who's probably a better quarterback than Jim McCarthy.
1: Did you say the words Carson and Wentz together?

and actress from Clarabus, Carolina Wiedra, is going to join us in hour number three. We'll go down a fun wormhole on a terrific television show. Susie will join us at the end of the program in support of Women's Sports Now, which returns to the ESPN family of networks at 6 o'clock Eastern Time tonight.

0: 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ESPN 1410, Wing AM, weather. Today, generally cloudy skies, a stray shower thunderstorm possible with a high near 85. Tonight's scattered thunderstorms this evening becoming more widespread overnight. Could have some gusty winds, low of 72 degrees. And tomorrow for your Friday, thunderstorms in the morning, giving way to cloudy skies late and a high of 84. I'm Adam Zellick for 1410 ESPN Radio.
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0: We have a simple, transparent...

but I'm just saying, I don't have nothing. That's how we'll end the conversation, okay? And for our radio audience, the conversation has just begun with Ian Rappaport joining us here on the Rich Eisen Show from his

0: some down, but it's like, God, they're superpowers, not practice. Like, I've talked to people in Arizona who would say to me, like, just so you know, like, he's not the greatest practice player of all time. When he gets in games, that's when it's magic. And so I think by Kevin O'Connell saying, you know what, we're done, it kind of takes the evaluation part off of it. And then I just think, like, you just want to move forward with a starter when you know. So those are sort of the factors that went into it.
1: Okay. And so, and then there's the inexpensiveness of

every contract. I'm not saying it can't happen. I just have not heard any momentum toward it. So it feels to me like the running backs are not. The corners are still an open question. Like, will Devin Witherspoon get done?

camp has been unbelievable. From buy-in, which I said somewhere, and people are like, oh, well, you're saying he wasn't bought in before. It's like, just because you compliment one thing doesn't mean you're ripping another thing. It's not like Omar was like, you know, sitting in the back of meetings with his feet up. It's just sometimes a change is necessary, and sounds like he's been really engaged with this new coaching staff, especially Jesse Minter. I think that relationship is going really well. So if the Ravens do want to pay Lamar, doesn't mean a deal's going to get

ready for how much she would like it. And I thought that was kind of cool. Like, this is like a little bit of a sanctuary. And so you could see why a guy who doesn't need to play, who has plenty of

0: just like, does he want to play yes or no? That's the first decision.
1: $30 million, is that what it would be?
0: If,
1: really?
0: Which, like, it's crazy money then. But, like, that's what the great defensive tackles make now.
1: Well, I mean, no, but I mean, like, I'll play with Myles Garrett for $30 million. I know I don't have the same effect as Aaron Donald, but no.
0: Not quite.
1: Not quite at all. Is there any problem?

0: two World Series. So I can't have that conversation. Don't have much of a leg to stand on.
1: But you were doing in the banana suit.
0: I mean, the rest of those two World Series came at the expense of the Yankees.
1: That's funny.
0: It's just it.

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his numbers. Look at his ability too late. 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But you got that. Do you have elite receivers?

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I just described the Cowboys going into the 2026 season. 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

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You people? If Twisted Tea Hard Iced Tea was your best friend, that would be the kind of friend that starts an improv.

0: Downs and the Pittsburgh Steelers is coming up in the third hour as well. Your phone calls throughout all phone lines are led. Love that conversations that we have right here on Disney Plus, the ESPN app, ESPN Radio, or SiriusXM, however you're listening to us or watching us. It's all good in the hood. Suze will be here at the end of hour number three in advance of Women's Sports Now, which is coming up at 6 Eastern time. And don't worry, there's absolutely nothing to talk about from the WNBA world at all. Wait a minute. It's off the rails. So that's coming up at 6 Eastern time with the squad. I think it's out there four wide. They're all back again. Suze, Sarah Tiana, Renee Montgomery, Colleen Wolf. Sarah's not on today.
1: Sarah's at Universal right now.
0: Is she right now?
1: She's at Universal.
0: Well, you can confirm that Sarah Tiana's not on the show.
1: Not on Women's Sports Now.
0: She's on the new roller coaster.
1: That's right.

University. Pickett wore number 3 last year in his first season with the Tigers. 3 picks, 37 tackles, and a sack. There he is wearing 3. Now he's wearing 5. Jane Daniels is not happy about it. You read further down in the article. Guess who's number 9 has not been worn by anybody after he won the Heisman Trophy and winning a championship as well with 60 touchdowns? Joe Burrow. That hasn't been worn by anybody else.

retired states that any number retired after January 1st, 2007, quote, does not preclude a current student athlete in that sport from wearing the jersey number in that or any other sport subject to the discretion of the head coach.

0: to keeping his legacy going if the player is excellent.
1: I've heard him say that.
0: And then he's also like, if CeeDee Lamb in particular has a ball thrown at him and he drops it,

0: There's a stray shower thunderstorm possible with a high near 85. Tonight's scattered thunderstorms this evening becoming more widespread overnight. Could have some gusty winds, low of 72 degrees. And tomorrow for your Friday, thunderstorms in the morning, giving way to cloudy skies late and a high of 84. I'm Adam Zellick for 1410 ESPN Radio.
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saw this man at the Pro Football Hall of Fame, and I showed him the text on my phone. Hey, you know, Barry Thomas for Thursday? And I'm like, thumbs up it. And I showed it to him. He's just like, am I doing your show? I'm like, yes, you are.

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I guess it hit Sal. He's headed down to first base. And you can see Sal gesturing toward the White Sox dugout. Look, that's two. He started pointing the bat out at Davis. At Davis Martin. You're right, Tommy. After the first one, Davis Martin kind of patted his chest and said,

0: couldn't stop Sal as quickly as he did. Sal was going out there. That hit his helmet, actually.
1: Knocked the helmet right off his head. And the umpire crew is getting together to kind of assess the situation. Last thing they want to see is a paintball war that gets out of hand. So the question now, will they assess a warning to the White Sox?
0: Well, if they assess one of the White Sox, they'll assess one of the Reds, and that prevents the Reds from being able to retaliate.
1: Exactly.

hitting the first two pitches that Sal Stewart saw after hitting the home run. That makes it a tough sell. I think nowadays umpires are taught that they're going to kind of nip this thing in the bud. There's not exactly

Rogers makes it into right field. Sam Stewart is going to hit second base. The ball is bobbled by the right fielder Montgomery, and Stewart will end up into third. I don't know if they'll give Montgomery an error on that, but I don't know what's out.

return of Major League with the White Sox. And so that's all. And he was traded to St. Louis, from St. Louis to Atlanta. And then now in 2026, he's back with the White Sox. Two balls and a strike. Runs with a chance of

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8-9-1 for the Reds in the fourth. Right-hander Fetty back to work his pitch, and McLean takes a strike. After the ejection of the starter, Davis Martin, the Reds kind of have to adjust their offensive.

dropped off center for the first down here in the fourth inning. If you're listening today on your car or truck radio, please remember to buckle your safety belt. This message brought to you by the Ohio Department of Public Safety. If you're not buckled up, what's holding you back? Keep Ryan Hayes the batter now. Hayes grounded out at the second baseman his first time up. He swings and lines one right between short and third. That's into left. A one-out single for Keep Ryan Hayes. Now Ellie will come to the plate. Tied at four. Redson's

Carroll down to second. Keep Ryan Hayes on the pass ball. Didn't look like it was much of a reach at all for Carroll. Caught right off of his glove. 2-0 now on De La Cruz. Couple of strikeouts for Ellie. Fetty's pitch is up the outside corner again. That's a 3-ball, no strike.

bounces at the middle, looks at Hayes at second, throws, and Sal lines one toward right center field. That's going to drop in for a base hit. Here comes Hayes around third. Here comes Montgomery's throw, strong but not in time. Elliott is second base on the RBI single right by Sal.

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second baseman Weinroth in his last at bat. Looks like the rain should be starting any time now. Runner takes off, swing and a miss, throw to second is too high. Hanley at the second easily as Dane Myers, he has himself his 8th stolen base this year without being caught. Quick protection swing on the part of Hector Rodriguez.

Felix inside pitch, barrel away on the first one you see. To Tebbert. And it's well down the right field line, slicing well back into the seats. Still a two ball.

set by Sal Stewart. After scoring in the fourth started, the Reds would go on to get three more on the home run by Tyler Stevenson. Hayes swings and sneaks one into the club level first base side.

season at Oak Creek. I see this year 52 games now for her, a 4-4 record and a very fine 2.6 earned run average. Andy Elf with runners at first and second base and one out. Burke's first pitch. Swung on, popped up high into shallow right field. Out goes Matt McClain. Infield fly rule called by the second base umpire Roberto Ortiz. McClain makes the catch.

and deep. His first at bat of game one of this series on Tuesday, Carroll takes a changeup down from Brock Burke. It's 1-0.

and Sam into the Jeep. First pitch to Antonacci is chopped foul, first base side, strike one. As long as the rain stays late.

rebound hits in the second inning that put him in front at the time, 4-3. And tacked on one more here in the fifth. And Antonacci lines it into that camera well at the far end of the White Sox third base dugout. 2-2 on Antonacci and holding. Antonacci

0: game's over, but not before the Sox get a run back. It's now 8-5 Reds as we head to the sixth inning here in Chicago on the Reds Radio Network.
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Tyler Stevenson to the plate. Runners at first and second base with one out. Stevenson belted a three-run home run his last time up. He's got an opportunity for another one right now. Stevenson, like Sal, has been on base every time he's been up three times.

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Stevenson takes too far outside for ball one. 1-0 on Tyler Stevenson. Sal starts at second. J.J. Bleday over at first.

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Gino will head down to first base. So that takes it back to a 4-run lead. Suarez will head down to first, and that's going to

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1: This is the Cowboy Jeff Brantley for my good friends at Grippo's. 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

triggered my reset. This is the cowboy Jeff Brantley for my good friends at Grippo's. 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

0: miles an hour, and he couldn't catch up to it. And TJ Antone strikes out the side in the sixth. Back to Chris in the seventh. Here, right field on the south side of Chicago, with the Reds leading it 9-5 on the Reds Radio Network.
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center fly drive over the second baseman's head on treatment to right field for a knock. Smiley gets his first hit. He no strikeouts, walked a ground ball, and now base hit for Ellie with two out in the top of the seventh inning. The Drake, by the way, is in Des Moines. Thank you. Got a few scribbles mixed.

0: 1970 World Series in Game 7 of the 75 Series. Who's the other? Paul Derringer, Rob Hibble, Pat Zachary, the 2-2. Down 2-0 when the count fills up 3-2. You said Pat Zachary, I said Rob Hibble.
1: And I'm staying with Pat Zachary.
0: Do you have information that makes you confident?
1: No, I'm just checking. Just kind of a hunch.
0: Here's the 3-2, Stevenson. Skies in foul right side. Well, back into the safe.

takes drinking goal off the inside corner. A 0-1 strike to count on Suarez. Are you picking up even a little bit more now? Right-hander readies. Here he comes. And Gino skies one toward right.

spot. It's a race to five innings, and then once you get to five, you just got to cruise on the rest of the way in the rain. It's looking like that's how it's going to be today. Here's the 2-2. Swing a ground ball foul, third base side. Now the hope is that it doesn't storm again later that would inhibit the Reds' ability to get out of town. Here comes his 2-2 pitch. Carroll's swing.

just anxious moments out for the Red Legs. Tying run of the planet, Andrew Benintendi. He's got a chance to do some serious damage against his hometown team. Benintendi defends.

in the eighth. It's a Reds Wilbur's Mustard pitching change, and we'll tell you all about the New Hurler when we come back on the Reds Radio Network. The Koch brand has been a Cincinnati tradition almost as long as Reds baseball. For more than 130 years, Koch hot dogs have been an important part of so many special memories, from grilling out with family and friends to settling in.

0: Sea struck him out. Got him to swing right through a curveball. And down on strikes, Miguel Vargas. The Sox get two, but leave two. And the Reds' lead is down to two as we head to the ninth. 9-7 Cincinnati on the Reds Radio Network.
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0: Next kill set. Now he throws to one and Myers lifts it in the air, right? Braden Montgomery chasing it toward the line and slicing away from him, but he will make the catch right as he reaches the right field line, still in fair territory. And that's the first out of the night.
1: I think he was a little surprised how much that ball was slicing, also pushed by the wind into foul territory.
0: That's exactly right. One out, and now Hector Rodriguez. Next count set. He throws.

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Make sure you stay tuned. We'll have the Toyota Tundra Star of the game once we're done. Brett's trying to hold on. Runner at first. One out. First pitch on the way. Cut in the mess by Colson Montgomery. Strike one. This copyrighted broadcast presented by Authority of the Cincinnati Reds and may not be reproduced or retransmitted in any form of the accounts and descriptions of this.

Green on, Carroll runner at second, two outs. Tiger out of the play to the ninth. Garcia delivers, and he pours in a fastball for a called strike.

Johnny Kemp. 3 balls, 2 strikes. Runner at second, 2 outs. Payoff pitch. Swing and a line drive, one hop. Pass toward the first within the right field. Here comes the runner. Recovery. George Hero, third. He'll score.

Hands Garcia's 3-1. Swing on fly, right back up the middle. Ellie's there behind the back. Love spins, throws, got him, and that's it. Reds win it. 9-8. They hold on to beat the White Sox, and they take two.

0: And the Reds get out of here, taking 2 of 3. We're back to wrap it up right after this on the Reds Radio Network.
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for 6 minutes to play it in front of 17,013 here on the south side of Chicago today. Once again, final score, Reds 9, White Sox 8. Reds taking 2 out of 3 from the Sox, and now they'll return home. They've got the Marlins and Cardinals waiting on them. First is 3 against the Marlins. Right-hander Chase Burns will start the series opener tomorrow night. Burns is 13-2 with a 2.61 ERA. First pitch is set for 6:10. We're on the air at 5:40 with the Reds pregame show across the network. We've got the postgame show coming up next, but that's all for now. Once again, final score, it's the Reds 9 and the White Sox 8. Back with the Reds postgame show.

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Chicago White Sox 9-8, the final score here at Reed Field on the south side. And the Reds take the series 2-1. And they finish up the road trip with a 2-4 record. Well, you're listening to the Reds Post Game Show presented by Cincinnati Children's. And this was a ball game that was rather interesting. It looked like it was a race to 5 innings with impending weather. The game got moved up an hour, but in the end, we got all 9 in. The Reds jumped out to an early lead with 3 in the first. The White Sox rallied to tie it in the second. It was a tough day for Andrew Rabbit. He was charged with 5 of the White Sox 8 runs. Of course, most of the damage that the White Sox did in this game came

four of the Reds runs. Tyler Stevenson also with a big three-run home run in this game. Sal Stewart also went deep and then was drilled in his next at-bat. The pinch is cleared, but cooler heads prevailed again. Final score 9-8, Reds over the White Sox. And we've got a check of the scores around Major League Baseball. We've also got a preview of what's to come when the Reds return home. Highlights from this game, but when we come back, I welcome back Chris Welch here on the Reds Post Game Show presented by Cincinnati Children's.

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0: win for the Reds today. They hold on to win this one 9-8. It was a little bit of an adventure there late, but in the end, a good win for the Reds. They end up taking 2 out of 3, and it's a nice bounce back series after a tough series sweep in our nation's capital.
1: You know, I was talking to Terry Francona after a win like this, an ugly win, I think the Reds had about a week ago, and I said, you know,

0: interesting to see Eugenio Suarez coming around a little bit in this series for sure. And of course, the activity in the third inning when Sal Stewart was hit by a pitch up around the helmet, that also added to a little excitement this afternoon.
1: Certainly some drama there, and I was a little surprised we didn't see much more come of that afterwards, but nonetheless, a great win for the Reds. You talked about the big day today for Eugenio.

Center. It's going to be a nice play trip. Reds won it today, getting final score 9-8 over the White Sox. We'll check scores around Major League Baseball, and the Reds post-game show presented by Cincinnati Children's continues next on the Reds.

Unless you can upgrade your access to a Bentley O-Pass for an up-close view of Rick Ross. 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

0: winners in the Bronx over the Yankees. A tight one there, but 1-0 Seattle with the win. Cleveland fell on the road in Detroit. 3-0 the final in that game. There is a game in progress. The Red Sox currently lead the Blue Jays 1-0 top of the sixth. North of the border in Toronto. Later tonight, it'll be the Phillies taking on the Twins in Minnesota. Also, the Angels play host to the Rangers. We'll check the National League action when the Cincinnati Children's Reds postgame show continues next on the Reds Radio Network.
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ago today, and let's listen back to how it sounded across the Reds radio network today. We picked things up where the Reds got going early in this game. Two batters in, Sal Stewart came to the plate after Ellie struck out to open the contest. Tied for the longest of his career, Sal swings and launches one to left field, and that ball is way out of here, halfway up the seats and left. Sal Stewart puts the Reds on top 1-0 with his 26th home run of the year, his 88th RBI of the year, and that snaps a 5-game RBI-less streak for Sal Stewart.

last. The Reds would tie it up in the third inning. Sal Stewart was hit by a pitch. It would lead to the bases clearing, or the dugouts clearing.

Big cooler heads prevailed. The umpires got together, said enough's enough. Davis Martin was kicked out of the ballgame, and then they went to Eric Fetty. Suarez would score later on a sack fly from Eugenio Suarez, and that tied the game at 4. The Reds would get right back on the board in the 4th inning. Key Brian Hayes delivered a one-out base hit. He came around to score on a Sal Stewart base hit. Another RBI for Sal in this game. Elliott also walked in the inning. So the Reds had 2-1 with 2 out. And Tyler Stevenson came to the plate. And here is our change the outcome play of the game. And Stevenson swings and he sends one high in the air. It's deep to left. And

practicing tomorrow morning to our flagship station at 6:50. If you correctly identify the play of the game, you'll receive 2 Reds tickets. The Reds would tack on 1 more later in the game, but they'd also flash a little leather in this contest. Leading off the 5th inning, Miguel Vargas bidding for a leadoff hit.

The Sox got a couple of runs in the eighth inning, and then Edgar Carew singled home Braden Montgomery again. Montgomery had walked to begin the ninth inning, and then with two outs, Carew singled him home. Carew was lifted for a pinch runner. Sam Antonacci came to the plate with two outs and the tying run at first. Reds closer Emilio Pagan apparently unavailable. It was Julian Garcia trying to close out his second career major league save in a Reds series victory.

back right here on the Reds Post Game Show presented by Cincinnati Children's on the Reds Radio Network. 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

fan of the Reds Bills game show presented by Cincinnati Children's 9-8 Reds over the White Sox this afternoon on the south side of Chicago. Before we take a look at the totals, let's check in the Reds clubhouse and hear from Reds manager Terry Francona.

Terry Francona as the Reds beat the White Sox today. Final score 9-8. Here's your totals for the Reds. 9 runs, 8 hits, no errors, and the Reds left 8 for the White Sox. 8 runs, 12 hits, 1 error, 9 left. Winning pitcher TJ Antone 2-0. Losing pitcher Eric Fetty 6-8. Julian Garcia earns his second save. 3 hours, 6 minutes to play it. 17,013 looking on tonight at Wright Field in Chicago. Today's Toyota Tundra star of the game is going to be Sal Stewart in this one. Sal scored 4 times. He was on base 4 times, including a home run, a hit-by-pitch that you heard talked about by Reds manager Terry Francona. He scored after that, also singled and scored in the 5th, walked and scored in the 6th, was on

0: of a child car safety seat. The Ohio Department of Public Safety is proud to help your entire family travel safely by buckling up with a safety belt and a car seat every trip, every time. Now the Reds will return home and they will kick off a series against the Marlins beginning tomorrow. The Reds will have flame-throwing right-hander Chase Burns on the mound looking for his 14th win of the year. He is 13-2 with a 2.61 ERA. The Marlins have not yet announced who they plan to start in that series at all. First pitch, though, is 6:10. We're on the air at 5:40 with the Reds pregame show across the network tomorrow night. That's all we have for you for tonight. Thanks for listening. Hope you enjoyed it. For Chris Welch, our on-site engineer, Bill Karambelis, our studio producer, Drew Wester, Heidi back in our network headquarters, this is Tommy Thrall saying so long from Wright Field in Chicago, and we'll talk to you again tomorrow from Cincinnati, right here on the Reds Radio Network. Good night.
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0: in this first preseason game, a lot of people were there, been there, so I don't know if you know less than an hour away.
1: You said that like I went to Elon Musk.

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If you missed the beginning of this hour, listen on podcast because Myron sold it really well. We made a lot of sound. Thank you. Tune in to every game. Thanks to Myron selling of it. And tomorrow we will talk about it. Plus, we're going to do our King of the Mountain tomorrow. 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

0: national appearances. If you're fans of these teams, I would say we're sorry, but then we don't mean it. The Brooklyn Nets only beat them twice. The Milwaukee Bucks, no Giannis, no love for them.
1: Jeez.
0: Only twice. The New Orleans Pelicans, that maybe some people in New Orleans don't realize they have an NBA team. Twice. The Sacramento Kings, twice. And the Chicago Bulls, three times. Those are the teams with the least amount of appearances. Brooklyn, Memphis, Pelicans, Sacramento twice, and the Chicago Bulls, three.
1: So I am going to push back on the Chicago Bulls because they have a young, phenomenal player in Caleb Wilson.
0: I think they're going to be pretty good.

0: Lakers at 34 national TV appearances. They run their line, the Lakers, the 76ers, and the Knicks. The Spurs have more national TV appearances than the Oklahoma City Thunder. 34-30.
1: Well, that's what happens. Freddie Coleman win. You're the best team in the Western Conference.

Now it comes to Josiah Howe's Boston Celtics. No Jalen Brown, still plenty of love. 27 TV appearances. Not bad, not bad, not bad. When it comes to the Atlanta Hawks, talk about the Hawks now. It'll be Harry Douglas fame.

Sonny's no scorp in the ring either. Disco Gokey, his girlfriend, she's no slouch in the ring either.

But you can always find your sex right by hitting us in the socials at H Douglas 83 and at Coleman ESPN. And don't forget the Freddie Harry call-in line, 888-ESPN, 888-729-3700.

0: courtesy of Freddie and Harry, brought to you by hands-free Skechers sweatpants and reversed high-performance running shoes that cut through the wind. We got a bunch of games tonight in NFL preseason action. If any know one of those games was half as good as last week's game, with the Carolina Panthers and the Arizona Cardinals, I know scores are optional, but that was a fun game to watch involving what Carson Beck was able to do, also what Haynes King did, playing for the Cardinals and the Panthers, respectively. Now, both of those guys not playing this weekend. Carson Beck out with a rib injury that he suffered last week. Haynes King suffered an injury in that game as well. But the two quarterbacks this weekend, HD, that I know we got our eyes on. No, not Joe Burrow. He's going to play in the Cincinnati Bears because of the Detroit Lions. A lot of people wonder why you're going to do that, but hey, you want to be out there, you're going to be out there. Jordan Love's going to play tonight for the Green Bay Packers against the Pittsburgh Steelers. No, Aaron Rodgers will not be there, and don't look for his wife because nobody knows she exists. But then you got this quarterback, Fernando Mendoza of the Las Vegas Raiders, is going to get a lot of time, according to his coach, Clint Kubiak, who said this on the NFL Network.
1: I've been really pleased with him, you know, just really.

success. The easy question is, what do you want to see tonight from Fernando Mendoza? Here's my easy answer. I just want to see him out there. I want to see exactly what that looks like when you win a Heisman Trophy, making Indiana football matter like that, by leading that program to a national championship. They were just looking confident to be the fourth best team in the Big Ten before he and Kurt Cignetti got there together and won a national championship last year. I can't wait to see him in the silver and black, because if he's everything I think he's going to be, this could be step one of a guy that

size that Fernando Mendoza has that we have probably never seen from an overall number one pick at quarterback, maybe in the history of the National Football League. And this goes to, with Clint Kubiak as well as a brand new head coach. Not too many guys can say, hey, Tom Brady, what did you say? Tom Brady's a minority owner involved in the Las Vegas Raiders. He is, without question, the greatest quarterback that's played in the history of the National Football League. He became more Captain America for the Patriots than my fabled Roger Staubach did for the Dallas Cowboys, although he's always going to be Captain America to me when it comes to Roger Staubach, but I digress. He's a part of the organization. Tom Brady had a major, major hand in the Raiders not going elsewhere but taking that guy quarterback. You think Tom Brady's going to allow Fernando Mendoza to fall flat on his face without any kind of input? Not too many quarterbacks drafted number one overall can have the greatest of all time.

guy that knows how to play the quarterback position. But let's say the tackle the quarterback is supposed to be, what a great quarterback is supposed to look like, and he's going to make sure that the tools are going to be there for the Fernando Mendoza. So, yeah, Fernando Mendoza, a lot of pressure. That pressure, knowing that Tom Brady is up there to be not anywhere near him,

0: save a franchise when the surrounding pieces tells you that that's not going to happen instantly.
1: Yeah, right.
0: So now he has a veteran quarterback.

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When you got Bowers and you got Meyer, you got some dudes. Michael Meyer was starting for a lot of teams in the National Football League, but he's got a superhuman in front of him named Brock Bowers. So they need an entire different wide receiver room. They have nice guys. They need

the outside, there's only so much you can do. And that running game better be up to snuff of Aston Gentile, Mike Washington Jr. No matter who's playing quarterback, whether it's Kirk Cousins early or at a certain point for Fernando Mendoza, if the Raiders are going.

the state of Georgia. That's home steal the one at 888-729-3776. 888 say ESPN. He's got something to say about NFL preseason. Week number 2, steal the one. What you got, my friend?

0: to every dog is in front of Cooper on ESP Radio, the ESP Nemesis Exit Channel 80. Where are you when it comes to the most or the least optimistic fan bases entering the season? Who's at the top and who's at the bottom? And could that bottom include you supporting your team? We'll get to all of that, but first things first, Harry Douglas, make sure you get next to this when it comes to 5-hour energy, baby.
1: Harry Douglas here to help.

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The IRS isn't slowing down, and the tax code is complex and unforgiving, so it's not surprising if you're one of the millions of Americans that owe back taxes to the IRS. Unfortunately, they're the world's most powerful collection agency, with the ability to

Baker, on ESPN Radio before we find out where you are in terms of being a fan of your NFL team, in terms of optimism or pessimism going into this season. We got a very interesting response on the socials at Coleman ESPN and at H-Dugs83 for one of our new favorites, Richie Rich in North Carolina. Now, I'm not going to put the tweet out there. I'm going to let Rich explain the tweet and then explain the reasoning. So, Rich, the floor is yours. What happened?

0: have a frown on your face. They'll completely say, man, I wonder why he wasn't satisfied. And then if you go there the next time and you go to a different chair in the barbershop, that'll really get the message across.
1: You know what, Rich? I also want you to do us a favor.

0: said they hit the boob, he stuck by his own barber, then he takes it off and goes, damn you, Kobe. He looked beat up from the head up, man. It was an awful haircut. Just Google Andre from Blackish haircut, and you'll see exactly. That's why sometimes you gotta let a barber go and go with somebody else.
1: But also the issue, Rich, I would ask you this too, or tell you this. Make sure you go to the barbershop that ends in a Z, not an S.
0: Yes, Cuts. C-U-T-Z.
1: There you go.
0: And if the barber's name is Country, you're good.
1: Make sure it ends with a Z, not an S.
0: If you don't know your barber's real name and his nickname, you're good. This PSA brought to you by Freddie Coleman and Harry Douglas. They're the afternoon crew known as Freddie and Harry on ESPN Radio, the ESPN app, and SiriusXM on Channel 80, presented by Progressive Insurance. 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So, in an effort to find the most optimistic fan base, or the ones on the opposite of that, Casino.ca recently surveyed 5,000 fans across all 32 fan bases in the National Football League that come to a list of the most optimistic and the least optimistic. I'm sure you're saying to yourself, self, what are the common denominators? Well, I'll be glad to tell you. Among the most optimistic fan base included confidence in the quarterback, trust in the head coach, satisfaction with the moves made in the offseason, and a belief that your team is headed in the right direction. If you feel the opposite of that, you're in the pessimistic category involving your football team. So let's start at the bottom. These are the five least optimistic fan bases. And starting at the bottom, the Jets fan base, rock bottom. As a Jets fan, I clearly stand by, we're at rock bottom. Because this season, there should be no optimism. There should be just hope. The Jets are 32.

0: Titan Jet to 30. Well, I think anybody
1: would. I'm not going to argue.
0: No one's going to argue. Titan number 30 in a tie for 28th between the Colts and Dolphins. I'm surprised with the Colts fan base being least optimistic.
1: Me too. I'm also surprised with the Tennessee Titans.

0: So the Tennessee Titans.
1: I think you're the better coach, Brian Sala. I think he's going to get that job done.
0: And Brian Daboll as OC.
1: Absolutely. Yeah, I'm with you. I'm surprised they were number 30. So those are the bottom five.

0: X-rated division. Truth and not a little, boys, please stay home. That's the NFC West.
1: That's what the big boys play.
0: And the Cardinals gave those teams what we held them win games last year.
1: Early on, yep, absolutely.
0: So that's about the five least optimistic fan bases. Colts and Dolphins tied at 28. Titans at 30. Browns at 31. Jets at 32. So who are the top five most optimistic fan bases? Well, we're going to put a little flavor behind that and go with
1: number five,
0: the Denver Broncos. And that's why HD at number five.

West number one, the Kansas City Chiefs. Even with all the injuries they suffered, and Patrick Mahomes trying to rebound from a torn ACL, and Travis Kelce more than likely in his final season.

I still wonder if they should, but I don't blame Kansas City for erring on the side of caution. Are you coming back to your other franchise? You're Patrick Mahomes. Even with all of that, the Chiefs fans are like, well, we may not have won last year, but we can tell us what matters to Travis Kelce this year.

That's why the optimism is there for the Kansas City Chiefs. Are you optimistic or pessimistic about your NFL team? I'll ask Harry Douglas about his Falcons, and we can't wait to ask you and Freddie and Harry on ESPN Radio and the ESPN episodes.

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1: You would give the Orioles a B-plus for the return that they got, but I'm giving them an F for the process. I mean, this is a franchise that tanked for

In 2026, as the afternoon co known as Freddie and Harry and Freddie Company's Harry Douglas, presented by Progressive Insurance on the ESPN app, Sirius XM Channel 80, as well as TuneIn. Don't forget to tell that smart speaker to play ESPN Radio. According to casino.ca, they recently surveyed 5,000 fans across all 32 NFL fan bases. The five least optimistic fan bases were Jets at the bottom, with the Browns above them, then the Titans, then the Dolphins, then the Colts. On the opposite side, the five most optimistic fan bases: Chiefs 1, Rams and Seahawks 2, Eagles 4, Broncos 5. So before we get to you, 888-729-3776, HD, I'm optimistic about one team, meaning my Cowboys, but the Jets, not as much. 3-14, they get the 6 wins, I'll be happy. Where are you regarding the optimism and the path to pessimism?

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One of my favorites is Anthony in Texas. And for those who listen to the show, you know Anthony's a major Steelers fan living in Texas. Anthony, are you optimistic or pessimistic about your

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Plus a lot of optimism involving this special baseball event that's happening tonight based on an iconic movie. This is Freddie and Harry, and this is ESPN Radio.

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0: 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That's the whole point of a promo. 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You can't sell tickets to something they've already bought tickets for.
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